0: go out with him. Do the jump team.
1: My phone was on your chair.
2: I couldn't see it.
1: You obviously couldn't see it because of your chair.
2: Yeah,
1: I'm freaking out.

0: I like that.
1: Kiss simple.
0: Yeah. I like that thought. Simple, stupid. Right up my alley.
1: Yep.

0: They did a beautiful job. There were a couple of little things, but that was not a big deal. And everybody saw the vandalism. All you have to do is look at the tape. If you look at the tape, plus we have a witness or two witnesses that saw the vandalism. So certainly when there was vandalism, it was actually, in my opinion, it was major vandalism. And I told her I was not happy.
1: Did she stay? Are you going to keep her in the position?
0: I haven't made a determination.
2: Will socialists, of course, prevail for Democrats? Does that hurt Democrats in the midterms or Republicans?
0: What? What? Does what hurt?
2: If more socialists keep winning.
0: Look, they've got a party. It's a mess. I think it's a mess. I think they should form another party, the Communists of America Party.
2: I think
0: they should have a new party, the Communists of America, and it will do well. It'll get about 10% of the vote.
1: And on the Strait of Hormuz, Axios is reporting that you might open as soon as tomorrow.
0: Could happen. Tomorrow or the next day.
1: Tomorrow or
0: Thursday. A lot of progress has been made.
1: What?
0: And they called me and they said, please, let's talk. They want to talk. The funny thing is they never mention that. They always say, we're not talking. But they called, they wanted to talk, we've been talking, they want to make a deal, they do not want to be hit. This was the biggest hit since World War II, as I said. They did not, and they saw it happening. They saw all the goods being loaded, they saw everything, they knew exactly what was happening. And I think it'd be very smart to make a deal. We'll see what happens. They had a very good day, the negotiations were good, the stock market was up tremendously over the last 3-4 days. We set new records today in the stock market, yesterday, today. I think it's like 78 times now during a very short period of time. So a lot of good things are happening. The trade numbers are phenomenal. You saw that. Our economic numbers are unbelievable, that like never, ever before. The investment into our country is at a number that nobody's ever even imagined. We are doing really well. I'll see you on the plane, okay?
1: Max Miller, can you comment on Representative Miller?
0: I hope he's able to work it out. I feel badly for him.
3: You're
4: so
3: fine.
4: Sorry.
3: No.
4: Did it hit him?
3: No.
4: Okay.
3: That's my panic. I don't even care about getting hit.
4: I'm so sorry.
3: You're right. Swing. You're good.
4: I was going the other way because another one had hit.
3: Right.
4: You're
3: good. The curse wasn't aimed at you. The curse, that's my biggest fear too. And I haven't done it in 29 years.
4: Well, I'm glad that I didn't mess it up.
3: No. You're good.

0: listening, right?
1: What?
0: You were listening?
1: Yeah, it sounded fine.
0: Okay. Because I remember Channel 2 was on front. I was like, fuck!

0: Where's Tara?
1: Hey, good looking.
2: Why
0: give me a hug.
2: This weird shit on these trips?
1: It's like you're a magnet for it.
0: Weird shit.
2: Yeah. He emailed me after and goes, I hope I didn't get you in trouble.
3: Like, should have said you did.
2: Like,
3: yeah.
4: No, she's staying back in LA.
3: Yeah.
4: Hey, she got me kicked off the plane. I had plenty of time to talk to her.
0: Can you get my sticks from last time?
2: I can, yes. Oh, I see them. I'll get them when you guys. Sorry.
1: I thought you was going to carry them down the stairs for a second. You were marvelous, Mr. Bicep Torn.
3: What? No.
1: Even before you tore the bicep.
2: That far.
4: Whose luggage? Anybody's luggage?
5: Oh, Alexandra.
2: Hi, it's Tara. How you doing? Good. That's okay. Can you make sure that you guys are at speed on level 6? We're getting off the plane, and we should be underwing in like 3 minutes. Thank you.
0: Yeah.
2: Bye.
0: Down our stairs. 3 minutes.
2: It's a long time. It's a long time. They use in and out.
1: So
2: of
1: it's
2: that
1: just long.
6: If I see her,
1: did I see an 11 o'clock call tomorrow? Oh my god. Not I.
6: Right over here.
2: Well, they call me.
7: Thank you guys again.
1: Thank you guys.
6: Whoa. Wait for settle, take a step.

0: got enough.
1: I gotta try and get the beast once.
0: Okay, I gotcha. Gotcha in the corner.
2: Yeah.
0: That's so far up there, dude.
2: Oh.
3: Yeah.
0: It's like a different zip code.
2: Easy trip after the last.
3: Yeah.
2: Of course, the
3: press preset has to be like,
2: Friday. Dude, I saw it. That's crazy.
3: But
2: that's wild.
3: We saw it at the same moment.
2: Okay, good. Yes.
3: So, that
2: was true.

0: Okay. I got you. Got you on the corner.
1: Yeah.
0: That's so far up there, dude.
2: Wow.
0: Yeah. It's like a different zip code.
2: Easy trip after the last.
1: Yeah.
2: Few
1: of course, the press preset has to be.
2: Dude, I saw that. That's
1: crazy. But
2: that's wild.
1: We saw the same
2: one. Okay, good.

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0: back now with This Happened, starting with heading to the store in your helicopter.
1: Just to avoid the drive.
2: This happened in Richfield, Wisconsin, just outside of Milwaukee. Sheriff's deputies questioned a 69-year-old man who landed his helicopter in the parking lot of a store just to avoid the long drive by car.
0: Police say, however, the man was properly licensed, complied with all applicable FAA regulations, and answered all of the deputies' questions. No arrest, no violations. At least that parking lot was completely empty.
1: Yeah, that's kind of a flex.
2: Right? Yeah, I wonder how rich he is. Can they ask him that, too? That he just has a helicopter to go run to the store to get eggs or something.
1: You investigate that, Danny.
2: Thank you.
1: Next to growing rice in zero gravity.
2: This happened in space. China released this video of astronauts harvesting rice samples grown aboard their space station.
0: Yeah, the potential benefits of this exercise include future space food production, understanding plant biology, and even using plants to absorb carbon dioxide and release oxygen. Wow.
2: Whoa. I'd like to eat that.
1: I know. I wonder if it's good.
2: You know, Sophie has claimed that she could eat 80 pieces of sushi in a half hour.
1: Yeah, yeah. And I would do it in space if I could, too.
2: Well, they're growing rice. First
1: harder
2: step.
1: Harder to catch the sushi.
2: Next to the maybe creepiest thing you might see today.
0: So this happened inside the legislative assembly.

0: family building in Brazil. The country's beloved capybaras, the world's largest rodents, made a surprise appearance there.
1: The government building is located next to a park, so sightings of the giant rodents are actually quite common. And by the way, they can grow up to 175 pounds. That is unbelievable. I never realized they could get that big. Why doesn't stuff like that ever happen here?
0: Right.
1: Just come on over.
0: Yeah, like some people have like office dogs. I feel like we need one of these as our office pet.
1: One of these big guys, yeah.
0: We really spice things up around here. Next to a competitive dunker dunking over his wife.
1: This happened in Las Vegas. Hiram Fesher, identified as a couch salesman, dunked over his wife as part of his Group C qualifier performance, and he did it in style.
2: I mean, that vertical is nuts. It's, let me get this right. His vertical is a 48.5 inch leap. That's all part of Dunkman, the first professional league tied to dunking.
0: You gotta have some serious trust in your marriage to do that. But facing backwards, too. Do you think you could do that, Danny?
2: So I could dunk back in high school. I did go to States for high jump, but no, I couldn't jump over Tina.
1: All right, well, finally to a Spider-Man flash mob.
2: This happened in a movie theater right here in Manhattan. A flash mob of five Spider-Men swung out of the theater after a screening of our parent company Disney's Spider-Man Brand New Day. And then they danced to Michael Jackson, of course. New York's own Spider-Man.
1: Why did no one call me?

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6: This morning on World News Now, the scare at the president's California golf course just before his visit there. An armed man arrested. Authorities say the man was monitoring security at the course. What the president is now saying. Breaking overnight, primary results coming in, including in the Michigan Democratic Senate primary, a progressive candidate against a centrist with big implications for the party. An investigation underway into this, a home explosion caught on camera, the fireball raising above the quiet neighborhood. What we know about a cause, plus the race to escape those fires in Washington state. Some people evacuating by boat. The artifact used as a paperweight for years, its owner just finding out what it really was. In the skinny, another star choosing to take time off, what Jelly Roll is revealing. And dogs getting a front row seat at the screening of a very appropriate movie. It's Wednesday, August 5th.
7: From ABC News, this is World News Now.
8: Everyone, thank you for joining us. I'm Sophie Flay.
9: And I'm Hannah Batah. Halfway through the week, we were talking a lot about pumpkin spice lattes yesterday. Did that inspire your outfit today?
8: Oh my gosh, maybe.

0: Subconsciously, I hope so.
1: It was like seared into your brain. It's a very controversial topic, though.
0: It is, but we are fans.
1: We're fans, but we're also fans of summer. So it's kind of like a win-win, right?
0: More summer, but also good flavors.
1: And we're just really good at being fans of a lot of things, too.
0: So not wrong.
1: You can
0: with
1: count
0: that.
1: On us. We're hype girls.
0: We're always there for
1: you. Yeah, we're going to talk a little bit more about that later. But we begin this morning with a troubling incident at one of President Trump's golf courses. Police in California announcing the arrest of a man with a gun.
0: Yeah, so authorities say the suspect also had prohibited ammunition, plus more firearms, and concerning notebooks in his home.
1: He was taken into custody just 2 days before the president attended an event last night at that same club.
2: This morning, new details on the armed man arrested at President Trump's golf course in Southern California. Officials say plain-clothed agents reported a suspicious man at Trump National Golf Club in Rancho Palos Verdes Sunday. They say he was spotted walking the property, taking photos and videos, and appearing to monitor security preparations 2 days before the president's planned visit. Authorities detained the suspect, identified as 38-year-old Janine John Taylor. They say they found hollow point ammunition in his pants pocket and a loaded pistol in his vehicle. Also saying a search of his home in Downey, California revealed an illegally modified AR-style rifle, body armor, radio signal devices, and multiple notebooks containing what officials described as concerning statements. The incident comes nearly 2 years after a man was arrested near President Trump's golf course in West Palm Beach, Florida. A Secret Service agent had spotted a rifle pointing out from the bushes while then-candidate Trump was golfing.
3: Individual in the bush with a gun.
2: Prosecutors said Ryan Ruth spent weeks planning an assassination attempt, making 17 trips to scope out the course. He was later convicted and sentenced to life in prison.
1: As for the arrest in California, the suspect is held on bond facing federal weapons charge. Authorities say he was also being investigated for robbery in a separate case.
0: Now to Michigan, where the Democratic primary for U.S. Senate is still too early to call. Progressive Abdul Al-Sayed and moderate Congresswoman Haley Stevens are locked in a tight race, seen as a must-win for Democrats to regain control of the Senate. Stevens focused her campaign on manufacturing and economic growth, and Dr. Al-Sayed, a former state health official, ran on Medicare for All. ABC's Jay O'Brien spoke with some of the younger voters who backed Al-Sayed.
4: A number of them said to me that they were doing so because they feel the American dream, as one put it, has really slipped out of their grasp, and they were attracted to what Al-Sayed said time and time again on affordability and the cost of living. Although there was one voter who said to me her top issue was electability, because that is the key argument that Haley Stevens has made here to voters, that she can win in a statewide election in November in a way that she says Abdul Al-Sayed cannot.
0: The winner will face former Congressman Republican Mike Rogers in November.
1: The war with Iran is causing the Pentagon to burn through key stockpiles at a concerning rate. The U.S. military has reportedly used up nearly 80% of critical missile defense system over the last 5 months. The Trump administration officials say a deal to reopen the Strait of Hormuz could be reached as soon as today. But Iran denies resuming talks with the U.S., saying they're only negotiating with Oman about control of the strait.
0: This morning, we're seeing new images of people escaping from the Washington State wildfires, which are the most destructive in state history. And the man accused of starting one of the fires is facing a judge. ABC's Alex Stone is there.
5: Isn't that a fire down there?
6: The images are horrific. Families running for their lives as flames closed in, homes engulfed. And authorities say one of the most destructive wildfires in the history of Washington State was deliberately set by a convicted killer. Spokane Sheriff's deputies taking 37-year-old Aaron Farinacci into custody outside of his home late Monday.
7: It was citizens who were paying attention to their surroundings, being aware and willing to step up and say something that led to the relatively quick apprehension of Mr. Farinacci.
6: Paul Child says he's the citizen who called police after seeing a suspicious man on the side of the road Saturday.
8: You know, he was bent over, looking towards, you know, in doing something in the grass and through the tree line area.
7: The origin of the fire was indeed exactly where the witnesses had seen Mr. Farinacci kneeling in the grass earlier that day.
9: Oh, my God, dude.
6: The fire's destroying at least 700 homes and other buildings. New video shows a family using their boat to escape the flames, taking refuge in the middle of Lake Spokane.
10: Going through that, yeah, my eyes were hurting. I had to put my head down underneath the steering wheel and push my way through. You know, I had a T-shirt wrapped around my face to cover my face and got

0: through the smoky aspects of it.
1: For residents like Chelsea Riley, whose parents' home is now a pile of ashes, news that the fires have been deliberately set hurts.
2: It changes things. It kind of, you know, you could make sense of it when it was an act of God somehow, but now that it's arson, someone did this to our family, and it's hard to wrap our brains around.
1: Farinacci is a convict out of the state of Arizona. In 2010, Farinacci pleaded guilty to manslaughter for shooting and killing his father at their home in Mesa, Arizona. He was released from prison in 2020 and is currently a Spokane resident.
3: Farinacci has now appeared in front of a judge. Bail set at $1 million. He's due back in court later this week. Alex Stone, ABC News, Spokane, Washington.
4: Alex, thanks. A new report lays out the cause of last year's deadly Eaton fire near Los Angeles. 19 people were killed and more than 9,400 buildings were destroyed. LA County fire officials say sparks from an out-of-service Southern California Edison Tower started the fire. The utility has said its equipment was the likely cause, but has not admitted full responsibility in court.
5: In Southern Illinois, one person is dead after a house explosion. The blast on Tuesday night was caught by neighborhood cameras leveling a home in the town of Energy. It's not known whether the person who was killed was inside the house. Debris scattered across the neighborhood there. Cause of the blast is still being determined.
4: Now let's get a check of the forecast, including smoky skies in the western U.S. ABC's Lee Goldberg has that.
6: Good morning. Another day of heavy smoke in the northwest and poor air quality. Showers from the southwest of the Great Lakes and showers and steam heat are climbing up the East Coast. You see the heavy smoke concerns once again for Portland and Seattle, and that also goes into the northern plains. The heat is building to the north as well. You can see a record high in Seattle on Thursday. In the east, you're talking about some flash flooding. Kansas City to Chicago, but also from Atlanta to D.C. These are some drought areas here. It looks like steam heat will be in the northeast all the way through early next week. That's your forecast on ABC News. Senior meteorologist Lee Goldberg.
5: Lee, thanks. Now to the conversation piece that could have been a real blast.
4: A Texas man says this souvenir had been sitting on his work desk for years, used as a paperweight. He thought it was a fake bomb of some kind. Turns out it was the real thing.
5: Unreal. Yeah, authorities near San Antonio say it was a 20-pound explosive built during the Civil War. And even crazier, they said it was still live. Bomb squad members took it away and detonated it.
4: Can you imagine?
5: No. And so apparently the man's son found it years ago. Last week, someone with a military background came into his office and Hay pointed out the fact that that could be live. So good thing he listened and got that taken care of safely.
4: Imagine being that person's desk neighbor, too. Whoa, it almost killed me.
5: Right. Crazy. Donuts on him next time in the office.
4: Right. Well, coming up, where great white sharks have been spotted, where they're rarely ever seen.
5: Plus, the terrifying technology overseas, the moment that a Russian drone appears to hunt down a Ukrainian civilian.
4: And later in the skinny, how Jelly Roll is now following in the footsteps of Ariana Grande. You're watching World News Now. Take it up.

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0: We're back with a railroad crossing crash in Poland. Police say a drunk driver drove a tractor filled with straw bales through its crossing as the gates came down. Seconds later, a passenger train carrying about 500 people speeds through. Thankfully, no one was hurt. The driver faces criminal charges. Breaking overnight, Ukraine's capital coming under a Russian ballistic missile attack. Firefighters were seen putting out a fire at a warehouse. But missiles are not the only weapon being used this week, as ABC's Tom Sufi Burge explains.
8: The horrifying moments a Russian drone appears to hunt a defenseless Ukrainian vegetable vendor. The drone buzzing as the man frantically runs around his van, desperately trying to escape. That drone tracking his every move. In an instant, the man ducks for cover, the drone suddenly diving, exploding into a ball of flames. Incredibly, he survives. It hit the car and I was right beside it, the man later said, adding, it struck and I just fell down. The man suffering a concussion and multiple shrapnel wounds, his wife, who was with him at the time, getting away too. President Zelensky sharing the terrifying video, calling the attack against a civilian evidence that Russia has gone mad. The man selling vegetables saying he tried to wave off the drone, Russia giving no indication as to why it appears this vendor was targeted. It comes 24 hours after Russia says a Ukrainian drone plummeted into a crowded beach at a popular Russian tourist resort, killing 7 people, including 3 children. Ukraine says the Russians shot that drone down, claiming they didn't deliberately target the beach.
9: And back to that Russian drone appearing to target a vegetable vendor in Ukraine. The attack showing how civilians continue to be caught in the middle of this vicious war. Tom Sufi-Burridge, ABC News, Paris.
0: Tom, thank you. Back in the U.S., a pair of shark sightings has sparked a scare in Maine. Officials say 2 great whites were spotted near Pine Point Beach, just south of Portland. They were estimated at 6 to 8 feet long. Swimmers and others using the beach are now being told to stay alert. They're also being told to avoid schools of bait fish or seals, which sharks feed on. Shark encounters are rare in Maine.
10: When we come back, the surprising announcement from Jelly Roll.
0: And the warning issued to fans of heated rivalry. The Skinny is next.
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6: Skinny and Danny New joins us as we start with a surprise announcement from Jelly Roll.
7: Yeah, he's apparently, as his own song goes, not well.
8: Barely 2 weeks after finalizing his divorce, the 41-year-old country star has announced he is planning to, quote, take some time off and heal. His break, which he says will be for a year or two, comes after his final tour stop last week in Colorado Springs.
6: It comes as Ariana Grande clarifies her decision to take a break from public view, saying the decision is not a reaction to concerns raised about her health or appearance, but, quote, a plan that I had quietly made a long time ago from a thoughtful and empowered place. Next, to emotions heating up on the set of Heated Rivalry.
8: Yes, the romantic drama about two hockey stars has started filming its second season, but it's been forced to issue a plea to its most enthusiastic fans to please not crash the set.
6: Yeah, they're asking fans to give the cast and crew the space that they need to do their best. And you might remember it was just last month that Hudson Williams told off a group of paparazzi who followed him back to a private residence. Season 2 of Heated Rivalry is set to premiere sometime next spring.
7: It will be so interesting to see how the second season is and how their characters are now that they have just totally exploded in fame.
6: Oh, seriously, yeah.
8: It's ironic we're talking about not going to the set because I have a lot of friends who see Hudson all the time around New York. Apparently, he hangs out quite a bit.
6: Okay, well, don't approach.
8: Yeah.
6: Respect. Leave that man alone.
8: Next, two stars who are just like us. They even shop at Dick's Sporting Goods sometimes. I don't know if you guys saw this online today.
6: Yeah, it's really cute. So this soccer fan was shocked when he spotted Lionel Messi in a store's parking lot in Fort Lauderdale, Florida. The GOAT was walking back to his car with his two sons.
7: Oh, yeah. Messi even flashed him that peace sign you saw there before, hopping back behind the wheel.
8: A lot of people online were shocked that he didn't have any security with him, seemingly. He's just, like, driving around with his kids.
6: Yeah.
8: You know? But, you know, he plays for Miami, so I guess, you know, he's there a lot. So he's just comfortable. That's his backyard.
6: That's a great sighting.
8: I mean, you'd immediately go inside and buy his jersey and then come back out.
6: You're right. Yeah, that's some good advertising right
7: there. You're like, hold it right there.
8: Yeah. Wait, I had it the whole time. Yeah.
7: Use your car to box him in. No.
6: Next to trading in the dog park for the big screen.
7: Dozens of dogs and their owners camped out in L.A. for the screening of the 1997 hit Air Bud ahead of the franchise's return to theaters next year.
8: Organizers provided blankets, water stations, and other pet accommodations along with photo ops with the new movie's star, Buddy. And our parent company, Disney's Air Bud Returns, is set to leap into theaters next year on Friday, January 22nd. And finally, we all remember Madonna, famously channeling Marilyn Monroe in her Material Girl video back in 1985.
7: Yes, so she had carved out her own identity just a year earlier in 1984 with this song, Like a Virgin.
6: But now Jennifer Lopez is channeling the Material Girl herself. Just as she did 42 years ago in a gondola in Venice, J-Lo is on a European vacation with her twins before they head off to college, and she is giving it her all.
8: I will
6: work it, J-Lo, yes.
8: Have you guys been in a gondola in Venice?
6: I have not been to Venice.
8: Okay, when I went...
6: Italy.
8: My grandma told me... Yeah, you've been to Venice Beach,
6: famously. I've been to Venice Beach, California.
7: There's also a Venice in a Las Vegas hotel.
6: Yeah, right.
8: That's true, the Venetian.
7: Right. Gondolas there, yeah.
8: Yeah.
7: I take it not what you were talking about?
8: No, I meant those. I didn't go in because there was like 80 euro. And I was like, I could just like take
7: what?
8: The Staten Island
7: ferry. In Italy?
6: The one chance?
7: Damn.
8: It was a lot.
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0: 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Oh!
1: Spurs center Victor Wembanyama is famously one of the most unique players in basketball history.
2: Yeah, but now look at Wemby. A fresh new prospect is drawing comparisons to him, right, Danny?
3: Yeah, his name's Jagmeet. He is also 7'4", and the internet immediately jumped on giving him a special nickname.
4: Wembanyama against Robinson goes inside.
5: These past NBA Finals, viewers were blown away by 7'4" French phenom Victor Wembanyama, a.k.a. Wemby. But as we head into the school year, millions online are now marveling at the 7'4" prospect nicknamed Indian Wemby.
6: Indian Wemby. Do you like that nickname?
7: Yeah, that's a cool nickname.
5: 18-year-old Jagmeet Singh here is heading into his senior year at Victory Rock Prep in Florida after coming over to the States a few years ago from his home in northern India.
3: On a scale of 1 to 10, Jagmeet, how easy is it for you to dunk?
7: I would say a 10. I just need to dunk a little bit.
5: Growing up in a country that prefers cricket, Jagmeet only picked up basketball at 14 years old and got recruited while he was playing at a park. Not before long, he was competing for India's youth national team and eventually received an offer to come play in the U.S. As his mother, Manmeet, told me through a translator, it was hard to send her son away for the first time, but their family was incredibly proud. Jagmeet said the transition was tough at first and he got used to it, but earlier this year, tragedy struck when his father, Jaswinder, suddenly passed away after suffering a heart attack. Manmeet said she knew how important this basketball dream was to Jagmeet's father, and she made the tough decision to tell him to stay in America and keep working on the court.
3: Do you think of him when you're playing now?
7: Yeah, every time. He just wanted me to, like, get his, like, name up, get India's name up, like, make him, like, proud.
5: Well, an Indian-born player has never played in the NBA, but when you ask Jagmeet about making history for his family and for his homeland...
7: Yeah, the ultimate dream is the NBA, but, like, I got to reach the college level and perform there yet, so one step at a time.
3: Jagmeet is already getting interest from colleges like Stanford and DePaul, but like he said, one step at a time, one very large step at a time.
1: It's wild to see how just... towers over the other players.
3: I know. They look really small. And he said a lot of times, like, the kids he's playing against are like,

0: How are you this tall? Right.
1: Also, so many people, I mean, he's got, he even has a few more years to grow. Like,
0: it's true.
1: It's crazy.
0: Because a lot of people think Wemby is really 7'7". He just measured at 7'4" when he was 18. So he could also get up there.
2: We need to see a side-by-side with these two.
1: Yeah.
0: I know, hopefully in the NBA one day.
1: More news next. Stay with us.

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5: Overnight on World News Now, primary results coming in, including in the Michigan Democratic Senate primary, a progressive candidate against a centrist with big implications for the party. Plus, the embattled congressman accused of domestic abuse, which he denies. See who's also accusing him of holding a stuffed animal hostage. Also this morning, an armed man arrested at the president's California golf course just before his visit there. Plus, the president showing off progress on the White House ballroom. But he's not happy about another White House project. Plus, happening right now, the rocket colliding with the moon at more than 5,000 miles per hour. The damage it's expected to cause, but this is not the first time. And the man who ran a shopping errand in his helicopter, we're hearing from police. It's Wednesday, August 5th.

0: Happy Wednesday, and thanks for joining us. I'm Hannah Batom.
1: And I'm Sophie Flay. So anything space-related, I'm excited about. And the fact that we get to watch this about to happen, really cool.
0: And what's really exciting about this in particular is we're not really sure exactly what we'll see, right? When we're talking about rocket launches, we all have that visual in our head, but this, what we're expecting any minute now, it's kind of a mystery to us and our producers of exactly what this spectacle will look like.
1: Yeah.
0: We're going to get to that later. We begin with in Michigan with that hotly contested race for U.S. Senate.
1: At this hour, the Democratic primary is still too early to call. It's a major test for progressives with Abdul El-Sayed facing off against moderate Congresswoman Haley Stevens.
0: That seat is considered a must-win for Democrats to reclaim their Senate majority. ABC's Karen Hua has more.
2: Overnight, primary results coming in from five states, with the most closely watched race in Michigan. Progressive Abdul El-Sayed and moderate Congresswoman Haley Stevens are battling for the Democratic Senate nomination in a primary seen as a fight over the party's future. Both candidates addressing their supporters overnight, with the results so far showing a tight race.
3: We knew that this was going to be a close race. And that's exactly what we've got. A close race.
4: Turns out it takes a long time to count some votes in Michigan.
2: The winner faces Republican Mike Rogers in November in a seat that could decide control of the Senate.
5: However much we might disagree with our Democratic opponent, there is so much more that unites us than divides us.
2: Meanwhile, Congressman Max Miller of Ohio is defiant, saying not even President Trump could push him out of his reelection race as he faces abuse allegations from his ex-wife.
6: If the president called you tonight and asked you to drop out, you're staying in this race?
7: Yes, there's no chance that I'm removing myself from this race.
2: Miller's ex-wife, Emily, claims he abused her. In a February police report obtained by ABC News, she claims he threw her against a wall, once held a gun to her head, and another time threw hot water on her. Miller says she's lying. Emily's father, Republican Senator Bernie Moreno, Miller's former father-in-law, says the congressman is unfit for office and is putting his family through hell.
8: My daughter lives in constant fear of this man. Deeply in her heart, she fears what this guy is capable of.
2: Caught in the middle, the couple's two-year-old daughter. Moreno says when he picked her up over the weekend, Miller refused to hand over the stuffed blue bunny she sleeps with.
8: She has a little blue bunny that she sleeps with. Max would not hand over the little blue bunny. Literally held it hostage for 48 hours. This girl is crying at night because she can't sleep without her little blue bunny.
2: Miller is firing back.
9: If that were true, that would be incredibly disturbing. This is nothing more than an individual who's being politically vindictive.
2: Congressman Miller is also accused of abusing his daughter, which he denies. Karen Hua, ABC News, Washington.
0: Karen, thanks. Police in Southern California say they've arrested a man armed with a gun at President Trump's golf course near L.A. He was taken into custody on Sunday ahead of the president's arrival at the club last night for a Republican dinner. Police say they found more guns and ammunition in the suspect's home, as well as notebooks containing concerning statements. He's accused of taking photos and videos at the golf course and appeared to monitor security planning activities.
1: Oil prices ease and stocks soared into record territory, with the Dow climbing more than 900 points. Investors driving the rally on hopes that the U.S. may be on the verge of striking a new deal with Iran to free up traffic in the Strait of Hormuz. ABC's Matt Rivers has more.
10: Stocks surging to record highs on Wall Street and oil prices plunging, based on hope that 6 months into the war with Iran, some sort of agreement is close to reopen the critical Strait of Hormuz. Details of any possible deal remain unclear, but the Dow soaring 900 points, closing above 54,000 for the first time ever. The price of U.S. oil dropping below $80 after the Trump administration signaled a deal may be close.
11: There's been progress made in those talks, but not finality yet. We're hoping that will happen very shortly.
10: Treasury Secretary Scott Bessent offering this timeline.
12: We may have a deal today or tomorrow to open the strait.
10: Iran saying they are only negotiating with Oman about control over the Strait of Hormuz, claiming talks were positive. Iran has repeatedly said it will keep control over the strait, which was open free to international traffic before the war, and they have said they might charge fees. President Trump warned this is Iran's last chance to make a deal, insisting the strait will not be told.
13: We're not talking about charging at all. They won't be charging.
14: And sources tell ABC News that after

0: Months of war, U.S. stocks of air defense missiles have been significantly depleted, a major concern if this conflict were to escalate once again.
1: Absolutely concerning, Matt. Thanks. President Trump is again showing off the progress of the White House ballroom. He shared a new photo of the East Wing construction and touted the military complex and drone port being built along with the ballroom. And the president reportedly was unsatisfied with the helipad under construction on the South Lawn. Sources tell the Washington Post that Trump ordered contractors to redo weeks of work over concerns about the slope of the lawn. This morning, we're seeing new images of people escaping from the Washington State wildfires, which are the most destructive in state history. Video shows a family using their boat to escape the flames, taking refuge in the middle of Lake Spokane. The fires are still causing smoke across the Pacific Northwest. ABC's Lee Goldberg has more details on that. Lee, good morning.
2: Good morning. Another day of heavy smoke in the Northwest and poor air quality. Showers from the southwest of the Great Lakes and showers and steam heat are climbing up the East Coast. You see the heavy smoke concerns once again for Portland and Seattle, and that also goes into the Northern Plains. The heat is building to the north as well. You can see a record high in Seattle on Thursday. In the East, you're talking about some flash flooding. Kansas City to Chicago, but also from Atlanta to D.C. These are some drought areas here. It looks like steam heat will be in the Northeast all the way through early next week. That's your forecast on ABC News. Senior meteorologist Lee Goldberg.
1: Lee, thanks. Cases of the parasitic intestinal illness that has made thousands of Americans sick continue to rise. The CDC says there are now more than 10,000 lab-confirmed instances in 47 states. Another 12,000 are unconfirmed. Most of those are in Michigan, where the first two deaths from the illness were reported this week.
3: And a salmonella outbreak has prompted Chipotle to remove some jalapenos from its restaurants. Minnesota health officials say more than 100 cases in their state appear to be connected to the peppers. 75 patients ate at the chain during a 30-day period. Chipotle says the jalapenos were removed out of an abundance of caution.
1: Okay, transitioning now from news here on Earth to news from outer space.
3: Yeah. Here with more is Danny New, who is actually live from space. Danny, heard there was a crash there.
4: Yeah, we've been monitoring it, so they tell us, guys, because the remnants of a SpaceX rocket were predicted to hit the moon kind of around now. It was supposed to have happened in the last 2 minutes or so. I haven't seen anything yet. As you can see, people have been monitoring it live and are trying to change it around to try and go find it. Mm-hmm. I'm trying to get a visual from where I am in space, but it's called the Falcon 9 rocket, and it took off early last year to bring two private landers to the moon. However, it seems like the school bus is now also headed to school. Meanwhile, we've hit the moon plenty of times, occasionally even intentionally. Here are a couple examples from the 1970s, including the famously ill-fated Apollo 13 mission, where everyone came back safely. In this case, Falcon 9 was projected to hit the moon at 5,400 miles an hour, even generating a flash of light that could be possibly seen by telescope. But let's check back in. Do we see anything at all? I still don't see anything from where I am.
1: You have the best view in the house.
4: Okay, we've been watching this guy clipping it. Is this it? Do you see anything different, guys, on the moon?
3: Not yet. Yeah, I guess we're not really exactly sure what to expect, but I do hope you brought some protective gear in case it gets a little dicey up there.
1: Right.
4: That's very sweet, guys. Thank you. I should be back for our segment in about 10 minutes. I just need some time to get down from the moon.
3: Okay, safe trip.
1: Very generous.
4: See you soon.
1: Thanks, Danny. Coming up, more news. A violent road rage incident that saw a family apparently run off a highway.
3: Plus, how a nurse had to tap into his martial arts skills to fend off an attack from a patient.
1: And later, this happened, where movie fans were forced to dodge a Spider-Man flash mob. You're watching World News Now.
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3: We're back with the nurse showing off his jujitsu skills. Daniel Nelson recently posted this surveillance footage from 2024. It shows a patient attacking him at a hospital in Australia. Then Nelson uses his martial arts training to get the man, who was apparently drunk, into a headlock. He said he posted the video to show the violence faced by healthcare workers.
1: Now to Florida, where a family's vacation turned into a nightmare. A man is facing charges in alleged road rage incident. Police say he wound up forcing the mom and dad and their child off a highway. Here's ABC's Victor Okendo.
18: You guys all right?
19: A family of three emerging from the woods in South Florida, where deputies say they were hiding after an apparent case of road rage. Their car allegedly forced off a highway by another driver, crashing through a barbed wire fence.
20: He's trying to run into us.
19: 911 calls capturing the frightening moments as the couple and their young son on vacation from North Carolina try to escape.
20: Yeah, he's trying to wreck our car. He's chasing us around. We're trying to get away from him.
19: The incident unfolding Saturday north of West Palm Beach after deputies say the family and a relative in a separate car encountered that driver.
21: Our suspect, who's doing the same thing now to both cars, brake checking them, throwing things at the car, trying to run them off the road.
19: That relative able to get away before the suspect allegedly does a pit maneuver on the family's car.
22: We thought we could get off at the exit really quick and lose them, but no.
19: Deputies later arresting the suspect, 36-year-old Michael Jeffrey Spires, who claimed the two cars hit him first.
23: This blue car ran into me, so I took off after him.
19: Authorities say there was no evidence of a prior confrontation with the suspect and victims.
24: The sheriff says no one was hurt. That suspect faces charges of aggravated battery with a deadly weapon and child abuse. Victor Okendo, ABC News, Miami.
3: Victor, thanks. Leonardo DiCaprio, Jeff Bezos, and Lauren Sanchez Bezos are teaming up to save dozens of endangered animals. The effort is called the Phoenix Species Project. The initiative is committing $200 million to recover 100 animals facing extinction. It will also revive endangered plants. The project is considered the largest initiative of its kind.
1: Coming up, the hottest new TV throwback, the intersection of privilege and murder in the 1980s. We're meeting the cast of The Shards.
3: And later, this happened. Rodents the size of wild hogs roaming through a government building on purpose. You're watching World News Now.
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35: Privilege, paranoia, 1980s Los Angeles, and a world of sun-soaked wealth where everyone feels untouchable until they aren't.
27: Their girl is missing.
35: What do you mean missing? FX and Ryan Murphy are turning back the clock in The Shards. Based on the best-selling Bret Easton Ellis novel, the series follows a circle of prep school seniors who find themselves in the path of a serial killer.
31: He's psycho.
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35: At the center is Bret, played by Igby Rigney, an aspiring writer who begins to unravel when a magnetic new student arrives. That new student is Robert, brought to life by Homer Gear.
36: Nice to see you again.
31: Yes. How are you?
36: Nice to see you again.
35: And never far from Bret is Debbie, played by Hayes Warner. Also inside the inner circle is Kaya Gerber and Graham Campbell as Susan and Tom.
37: I am this much through episode 8 at this point. This series, I think I have it figured out, and then I have no idea. Maybe
38: same.
39: Yes.
40: By the way, that's every same day for me and Graham.
37: Same. What's something you think that audience will assume about The Shards or your characters that they just get completely wrong?
39: Oh, everything.
41: Talk about
37: yes.
39: I mean, any assumption, I think, gets kind of subverted.
41: Yeah. There's a lot of other metaphorical undertones for yes. What
0: could be the killer? What does it mean?
2: I can't stop watching it. Even as an audience member, I remove myself from it, but it's just a joy, and it's sexy, and it's scary, and it's glamorous.
5: I think what's exciting about Ryan is you never know next, what it could be. I think he has a unique talent to see things in people that they can't see in themselves.
35: And rounding out the world of the Shards, we have Evan Rachel Wood and Jordan Roth as Liz and Steven.
6: We have created this world, this iconic world of the fashion and the music and the locations and the light and the hair. It's a world you want to live in.
35: Beneath the Suspense is a story about being young, about friendship, desire, and the secrets we keep from the people closest to us.
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0: I really could just murder you.
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0: check now if this happened, starting with heading to the store in your helicopter.
1: Just to avoid the drive.
2: This happened in Richfield, Wisconsin, just outside of Milwaukee. Sheriff's deputies questioned a 69-year-old man who landed his helicopter in the parking lot of a store just to avoid the long drive by car.
0: Police say, however, the man was properly licensed, complied with all applicable FAA regulations, and answered all of the deputies' questions. No arrest, no violations. At least that parking lot was completely empty.
1: Yeah, that's kind of a flex.
2: Yeah, I wonder how rich he is. Didn't they ask him that, too? That he just has a helicopter to go run to the store to get eggs or something?
1: You investigate that, Danny.
2: Thank you.
1: Next to growing rice in zero gravity.
2: This happened in space. China released this video of astronauts harvesting rice samples grown aboard their space station.
0: Yeah, the potential benefits of this exercise include future space food production, understanding plant biology, and even using plants to absorb carbon dioxide and release oxygen. Wow.
2: Whoa. I'd like to eat that.
1: I know, I wonder if it's good.
2: You know, Sophie has claimed that she could eat 80 pieces of sushi in a half hour.
1: Yeah, yeah, and I would do it in space if I could, too.
2: Well, they're growing rice. First
1: Harder
2: step.
1: To catch the sushi.
2: Next to the creepiest thing you might see today.
0: So this happened inside the Legislative Assembly building in Brazil. The country's beloved capybaras, the world's largest rodents, made a surprise appearance there.
1: The government building is located next to a park, so sightings of the giant rodents are actually quite common. And by the way, they can grow up to 175 pounds.
0: That is unbelievable. I never realized they could get that big.
1: Why doesn't stuff like that ever happen here?
0: Right.
1: Just come on over.
0: Yeah, like some people have like office dogs. I feel like we need one of these as our office pet.
1: One of these big guys, yeah.
0: Would really spice things up around here. Next to a competitive dunker dunking over his wife.
1: This happened in Las Vegas. Hiram Fesher, identified as a couch salesman, dunked over his wife as part of his Group C qualifier performance, and he did it in style.
2: I mean, that vertical is nuts. It's, let me get this right. His vertical is a 48.5-inch leap. And it's all part of Dunkman, the first professional league tied to dunking.
0: You gotta have some serious trust in your marriage to do that. But facing backwards, too. Do you think you could do that, Danny?
2: So I could dunk back in high school. I did go to States for high jump, but no, I couldn't jump over Tina.
1: All right, well, finally to a Spider-Man flash mob.
2: This happened in a movie theater right here in Manhattan. A flash mob of five Spider-Men swung out of the theater after a screening of our parent company Disney's Spider-Man Brand New Day. And then they danced to Michael Jackson, of course. New York's own Spider-Man.
1: Why did no one call me?

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8: Good Morning America First Look. What we're learning about the armed man arrested at President Trump's golf course in advance of his visit last night.
9: New images of a family fleeing the devastating fires in Washington State by boat. The driver describes the conditions he faced.
8: As the parasite outbreak linked to lettuce spreads, now a new concern. Why Chipotle is pulling their jalapenos.
9: The stunning video, an attack drone targeting a defenseless street vendor in Ukraine, exploding. But authorities are now saying as technology revolutionizes the weapons of war.
8: Plus, the new legal battle over deliveries made by Amazon.
9: A mother now fighting for her life after a spider bite during a family campfire.
8: The historic relics revealed as extreme drought dries up riverbeds in Europe.
9: And two young brothers, one night and one remarkable coincidence for mom to celebrate.
10: From ABC News, this is Good Morning America, First Look.
8: Good Wednesday morning, everyone. I'm Sophie Flay. And I'm Hannah Baton. We begin with a potential security threat to President Trump.
9: A man was arrested at President Trump's golf course in advance of Trump's visit to Los Angeles last night.
11: This morning, new details on the armed man arrested at President Trump's golf course in Southern California. Officials say plainclothed agents reported a suspicious man at Trump National Golf Club in Rancho Palos Verdes Sunday. They say he was spotted walking the property, taking photos and videos, and appearing to monitor security preparations 2 days before the president's planned visit. Authorities detained the suspect, identified as 38-year-old Janine John Taylor. They say they found hollow point ammunition in his pants pocket and a loaded pistol in his vehicle. Also saying a search of his home in Downey, California revealed an illegally modified AR-style rifle, body armor, radio signal devices, and multiple notebooks containing what officials described as concerning statements. The incident comes nearly 2 years after a man was arrested near President Trump's golf course in West Palm Beach, Florida. A Secret Service agent had spotted a rifle pointing out from the bushes while then-candidate Trump was golfing.
12: Individual in the bush with a gun.
11: Prosecutors said Ryan Ruth spent weeks planning an assassination attempt, making 17 trips to scope out the course. He was later convicted and sentenced to life in prison.
9: As for the arrest in California, the suspect is due in court today, facing a federal weapons charge. He was also being investigated in a separate robbery case.
8: Results have been coming in overnight from primaries across the country, with close scrutiny on one of the races that could help determine the path Democrats take in the fall when they hope to take back power in Washington. Here's ABC's Karen Hua.
13: Overnight, primary results coming in from five states, with the most closely watched race in Michigan. Progressive Abdul Al-Sayed and moderate Congresswoman Haley Stevens are battling for the Democratic Senate nomination in a primary seen as a fight over the party's future. Both candidates addressing their supporters overnight, with the results so far showing a tight race.
14: We knew that this was going to be
1: a close race.
7: Turns out it takes a long time to count some votes in Michigan.
13: The winner faces Republican Mike Rogers in November in a seat that could decide control of the Senate.
14: There is so much more that unites us than divides us.
13: Meanwhile, Congressman Max Miller of Ohio is defiant, saying not even President Trump could push him out of his reelection race as he faces abuse allegations from his ex-wife.
15: If the president called you tonight and asked you to drop out, you're staying in this race?
16: Yes, there's no chance that I'm removing myself from this race.
13: Miller's ex-wife, Emily, claims he abused her. In a February police report obtained by ABC News, she claims he threw her against a wall, once held a gun to her head, and another time threw hot water on her. Miller says she's lying. Emily's father, Republican Senator Bernie Moreno, Miller's former father-in-law, says the congressman is unfit for office and is putting his family through hell.
17: My daughter lives in constant fear of this man. Deeply in her heart, she fears what this guy is capable of.
13: Caught in the middle, the couple's two-year-old daughter. Moreno says when he picked her up over the weekend, Miller refused to hand over the stuffed blue bunny she sleeps with.
17: She has a little blue bunny that she sleeps with? Max would not hand over the little blue bunny. Literally held it hostage for 48 hours. This girl is crying at night because she can't sleep without her little blue bunny.
13: Miller is firing back.
18: If that were true, that would be incredibly disturbing. This is nothing more than an individual who's being politically vindictive.
13: Now, Congressman Miller is also accused of abusing his daughter, which he denies. The local Department of Children and Family Services says it found no evidence to support those allegations. Sophie?
8: Karen, thank you. Breaking overnight, police responding to the home of celebrity gossip blogger Perez Hilton after he posted alarming video of himself online. The disturbing live stream, which we will not show here, prompted the law enforcement response out of concern for his well-being. Police say he was taken to a hospital. The social media account he used has since been taken down. Representatives for Hilton saying, "We are aware of the concerning content circulating online involving our client, Perez Hilton. Until we have confirmed information, we will not speculate. We appreciate everyone's concern and ask his privacy be respected. If you or anyone you know is experiencing a mental health crisis, you can call 988.
19: The man accused of setting one of the devastating wildfires burning around Spokane, Washington, is being held on $1 million bond. He previously served prison time for killing his father and was questioned about two other fires last year. The fires have now burned more than 10,000 acres, damaging or destroying at least 700 homes and other buildings. In the race to escape the flames, one family jumped into their boat, taking shelter on a nearby lake.
20: My eyes were hurting. I had to put my head down underneath the steering wheel and push my way through. You know, I had a T-shirt wrapped around my face to cover my face and got through the smoky aspects of it.
21: And fire on both sides?
20: Fire on both sides, yeah. And homes burning up. You can see the homes that are burning up.
19: A fire sparked by lightning is also spreading in Oregon, pushing toward Mount Hood.
8: Chipotle is removing jalapenos at some of its restaurants because of concern about a salmonella outbreak. The company saying it's acting out of an abundance of caution. Health officials in Minnesota say more than 100 salmonella cases appear to be connected to jalapenos. Dozens of patients reported eating at Chipotle. And cases of the intestinal illness that's made thousands of Americans sick continues to rise. The CDC is now reporting up to 22,000 cases across these 47 states. The darker states have the most cases. Michigan has the most and has reported the first two deaths from the outbreak. The CDC says patients' ages range from 1 to 98. Officials have linked some cases to shredded iceberg lettuce served at Taco Bell. They're still looking at possible other sources.
19: Now to the stunning video of a drone hunting down a food cart vendor. Evidence that the tactics of war, whether in Ukraine or Iran, are changing with the times. Overnight, another deadly attack on Ukraine's capital city. Russia launching ballistic missiles. A residential building collapsing. People trapped under the rubble. Civilians are paying the price on both sides of the war. New video shows a Russian drone appearing to hunt down this defenseless vegetable vendor on a Ukrainian street. The drone tracking his every move. Then it dives down and explodes. The man survived but suffered a concussion and shrapnel wounds. President Zelensky says the video is evidence Russia has gone mad. Earlier this week, a Ukrainian drone plummeted into this crowded beach at a Russian resort, killing seven people, including three children.
1: Ukraine claims Russia shot down that drone and that it never targeted the beach. Ukraine has been striking deeper into Russia, hitting warehouses tied to a company known as Russia's equivalent to Amazon. As drone technology revolutionizes warfare in both Ukraine and Iran, there's growing

0: Missiles.
1: Sources tell ABC News that after months of war, U.S. stocks of air defense missiles have been significantly depleted, a major concern if this conflict were to escalate once again.
0: Reuters reports the Pentagon has drained virtually all its supply of long-range precision missiles and nearly half of its Tomahawks. The White House has insisted the military will have what it needs. President Trump overnight said peace talks with Iran are moving along nicely. He said we should know in about 48 hours about a potential deal to reopen the Strait of Hormuz.
2: A 5-ton piece of a SpaceX rocket was set to crash into the moon overnight. The rocket launched last year. SpaceX was not able to steer it toward the Earth. Part of it was expected to plunge into the moon and leave a new crater. Scientists say it's a unique opportunity to research the makeup of the lunar surface.
0: Time now for your Wednesday weather.
3: Good morning. Another day of heavy smoke in the northwest and poor air quality. Showers from the southwest of the Great Lakes and showers and steam heat are climbing up the East Coast. You see the heavy smoke concerns once again for Portland and Seattle, and that also goes into the northern plains. The heat is building to the north as well. You can see a record high in Seattle on Thursday. In the east, you're talking about some flash flooding. Kansas City to Chicago, but also from Atlanta to D.C. These are some drought areas here. It looks like steam heat will be in the northeast all the way through early next week. That's your forecast on ABC News. Senior meteorologist Lee Goldberg.
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2: Back now with evacuations around Guatemala's Fuego volcano. Alert levels are at their highest level. The first eruption since last year is now underway. Some volcanic mud flows have been longer than 4 miles. The next 72 hours are critical for possible explosions.
0: Back in the U.S., a deadly home explosion caught on camera. Flames erupted from the home in Energy, Illinois. One person died. It's not clear whether the victim was inside the home at the time. Several other nearby homes are damaged, and the cause is being determined.
2: You see them in nearly every neighborhood in America, delivery drivers for Amazon. But this morning, there's a new legal battle being fought on their behalf.
0: This morning, Amazon facing a new lawsuit over the drivers who bring packages to your door. New Jersey is suing, accusing the company of illegally driving down the pay and working conditions of thousands of delivery drivers.
5: Today, my office is standing up.

0: for thousands of New Jersey delivery drivers who are being exploited every day by one of the world's biggest, richest corporations.
1: Those drivers show up in Amazon vans, wearing Amazon vests, carrying boxes with the Amazon logo. But most of them don't actually work for Amazon. They work for small contractors, which the company calls delivery service partners. But the lawsuit claims those partners are entirely dependent on Amazon to survive, and claims the company uses that power to control their routes, their hiring, and their pay, while crushing any attempt by workers to unionize.
0: They practically cannot resist what Amazon tells them to do.
1: Amazon says the allegations are not grounded in fact and argues its delivery partners are independent business owners who make their own decisions about hiring, fleet management, and capacity planning. And they choose whether to work with other companies besides Amazon. Amazon recently surpassed the Postal Service to become the largest delivery provider in the country. But the lawsuit claims drivers for Amazon earn substantially less than those at the Postal Service, UPS, and FedEx.
2: Amazon says authorities chose a press conference over a conversation and says it's confident it will win in court.
3: Well, we've told you about the ongoing blood supply shortage being called a crisis. 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The Rhode Island Blood Center is offering a voucher for a free pint of beer if you donate a pint of blood. Donations nationwide are low because of bad weather and foodborne illnesses. Coming up, Barry Manilow abruptly canceling a concert.
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17: From stinky diapers to stinky feet, odors can be caused by bacteria that linger in your air. Unlike air fresheners, Lysol air sanitizer eliminates odors by killing 99.9% of odor-causing bacteria.

0: enforcement is reporting a record number of arrests in the last month. ICE officials say they arrested 51,000 people in July. Homeland Security Secretary Mark Wayne Mullen says the number for August could be higher. Mullen is also responding to a man's recent death at a New Jersey detention center. He says the man died of a heart attack and the staff administered help. But the man's family wants an independent investigation, claiming he was denied proper care. New concerns about Barry Manilow. He abruptly called off his concert in Kentucky last night, right before showtime, citing unforeseen circumstances. But he did not elaborate. The same show was postponed back in March during his treatment for lung cancer. His new album came out in June.
1: We turn now to the mother fighting for her life after a summer campfire.
2: Brittany Miller, a mother of four from Goddard, Kansas, says she never imagined what could have happened while enjoying a campfire with her family at a local lake.
3: And I felt like 15 spiders climb up my legs and into my shirt. I had spider bites on both sides of my leg.
2: But Miller was not alarmed until 4 days later, when concerned about a painful bruise on her leg near one of the spider bites, she went to the hospital. She said it felt like she was being stabbed.
3: And they're like, "We need you to sign this paper. We're going into surgery." And I'm like, "Surgery for what?"
2: Miller had previously been diagnosed with two rare blood clotting disorders and developed a compromised liver and various allergies to food and medications. Doctors removed the blood clots, but just days after her surgery, she developed a blood and staph infection, and doctors shared even more bad news.
3: They gave me like 3 days of 2 months to live. So that was scary.
2: Doctors don't know exactly what kind of spiders bit her.
4: The two venomous ones that we have in Kansas are the black widow spider, and the more numerous one is the brown recluse spider.
2: Miller has so far beaten the odds. She's become strong enough to leave the hospital and get at-home care, but now she needs a liver transplant. As she waits to qualify for the transplant, she says her family serves as her inspiration.
3: I was like, I give up. I'm done being cut open. I'm done being poked and prodded. I'm done hurting. And then I thought about all of them.
1: And she says her husband lost his job because of all the time he needed to care for her and the family.
0: Oh, well, we're thinking of both of them. Coming up, why Leonardo DiCaprio and Jeff Bezos are now teaming up.
1: Plus, the pet reunion after a fire that you have to see.
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9: Time to check the pulse. 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

0: Maxwell brothers made their first impressions. Did we count last night? First, it was 21-year-old George Lombard Jr. playing his first big league game with the Yankees, and he hit a home run. The same time, his younger brother, Jacob, was making his minor league debut in Florida.
1: And guess what? Jacob hit a home run, too.
0: Mom and Dad were in New York for George's game, but they watched Jacob's on Dad's phone. Next, allegations of cheating during the Tour de France.
2: Yeah, so some female riders are accused of padding their bras. Around her chest is known to help reduce aerodynamic drag, altering the airflow around the body. Critics are now demanding inspections. Next, the drought in Europe is unearthing history.
1: Some sunken ships are no longer underwater. World War II German ships have resurfaced. Nearly 20 of them can be seen thanks to the river levels dropping so low. The ships went down as the Germans retreated in 1944. Next, Leonardo DiCaprio and Jeff Bezos sharing the spotlight.
2: Yeah, so the two are teaming up to save dozens of endangered animals. Their partnership is called the Phoenix Species Project. They're committing $200 million to help 100 animal species that face extinction. They're also working to revive endangered plants. Next, a beloved pet cat reunited with his family after an ordeal that may have used up one of his nine lives.
1: His name is Toast, and he was rescued by firefighters 72 hours after a fire destroyed their apartment complex in Salt Lake City.
2: Yeah, Toast was found hiding in a closet, one of the only places in his owner's apartment that was left standing. He was wet and cold, but thankfully otherwise okay.
1: He just has the cutest face. Look at him.
2: I know, that hug says it all. Happy to be back together.
1: Yes. Top headlines next.
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8: 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Scent can't sanitize. Lysol can.
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13: Oh, what is that musty smell?
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14: Hey, language.
15: DampRid traps excess moisture to eliminate musty smells. Get rid of the damp with DampRid.
0: Checking more top stories. Police in Southern California say they arrested an armed man at President Trump's golf course near L.A. and more firearms were found at his home. He was arrested Sunday, 2 days before Trump attended an event there last night.
2: As cyber attacks on U.S. water systems spread to more states, authorities in Clayton County, Georgia, tell our Atlanta station WSB they may have been targeted. They believe hackers were behind a recent outage. Iran has been suspected in the recent attacks.
0: A new report lays out the cause of last year's Eaton fire near Los Angeles, which killed 19 people and destroyed 9,400 buildings. Officials say sparks from an out-of-service Southern California Edison Tower started the fire.
2: A pair of shark sightings have sparked a warning for beachgoers in Maine. Officials say two great white sharks were spotted just south of Portland. They were up to 8 feet long.
0: Today's weather, hazy skies from wildfires in the northwest. Scattered storms from Louisiana to Virginia and from Kansas to northern Michigan.
2: And finally, a fresh new prospect on the basketball court. Here's Danny New.
16: Wembanyama against Robinson goes inside.
17: These past NBA Finals, viewers were blown away by 7'4" French phenom Victor Wembanyama, a.k.a. Wemby. But as we head into the school year, millions online are now marveling at the 7'4" prospect nicknamed Indian Wemby.
6: Indian Wemby. Do you like that nickname?
7: Yeah, that's a cool nickname.
17: 18-year-old Jagmeet Singh here is heading into his senior year at Victory Rock Prep in Florida after coming over to the States a few years ago from his home in northern India.
6: On a scale of 1 to 10, Jagmeet, how easy is it for you to dunk?
7: I would say a 10.
17: Growing up in a country that prefers cricket, Jagmeet only picked up basketball at 14 years old and got recruited while he was playing at a park. Not before long, he was competing for India's youth national team and eventually received an offer to come play in the U.S. As his mother, Manmeet, told me through a translator, it was hard to send her son away for the first time, but their family was incredibly proud. Jagmeet said the transition was tough at first and he got used to it, but earlier this year, tragedy struck when his father, Jaswinder, suddenly passed away after suffering a heart attack. Manmeet said she knew how important this basketball dream was to Jagmeet's father, and she made the tough decision to tell him to stay in America and keep working on the court.
6: Do you think of him when you're playing now?
7: Yeah, every time. He just wanted me to, get his name up, get India's name up, make him proud.
17: Well, an Indian-born player has never played in the NBA, but when you ask Jagmeet about making history for his family and for his homeland?
7: Yeah, the ultimate dream is the NBA, but one step at a time.
6: And guys, Jagmeet is already getting interest from colleges like Stanford and DePaul, but like he said, one step at a time, one very large step at a time.
0: That's your GMA First Look. Have a good day. Morning America First Look. What we're learning about the armed man arrested at President Trump's golf course in advance of his visit last night.
18: New images of a family fleeing the devastating fires in Washington State by boat. The driver describes the conditions he faced.
0: As the parasite outbreak linked to lettuce spreads, now a new concern. Why Chipotle is pulling their jalapenos.
18: The stunning video, an attack drone targeting a defenseless street vendor in Ukraine, exploding. But authorities are now saying as technology revolutionizes the weapons of war.
0: Plus, the new legal battle over deliveries made by Amazon.
18: A mother now fighting for her life after a spider bite during a family campfire.
0: The historic relics revealed as extreme drought dries up

0: for mom to celebrate.
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2: Good Wednesday morning, everyone. I'm Sophie Flight.
3: And I'm Hannah Baton. We begin with a potential security threat to President Trump.
2: A man was arrested at President Trump's golf course in advance of Trump's visit to Los Angeles last night. This morning, new details on the armed man arrested at President Trump's golf course in Southern California. Officials say plainclothed agents reported a suspicious man at Trump National Golf Club in Rancho Palos Verdes Sunday. They say he was spotted walking the property, taking photos and videos, and appearing to monitor security preparations 2 days before the president's planned visit. Authorities detained the suspect, identified as 38-year-old Janine John Taley. They say they found hollow point ammunition in his pants pocket and a loaded pistol in his vehicle. Also saying a search of his home in Downey, California revealed an illegally modified AR-style rifle, body armor, radio signal devices, and multiple notebooks containing what officials described as concerning statements. The incident comes nearly 2 years after a man was arrested near President Trump's golf course in West Palm Beach, Florida. A Secret Service agent had spotted a rifle pointing out from the bushes while then-candidate Trump was golfing.
4: Individual in the bush with a gun.
2: Prosecutors said Ryan Ruth spent weeks planning an assassination attempt, making 17 trips to scope out the course. He was later convicted and sentenced to life in prison.
3: As for the arrest in California, the suspect is due in court today, facing a federal weapons charge. He was also being investigated in a separate robbery case. Results have been coming in overnight from primaries across the country, with close scrutiny on one of the races that could help determine the path Democrats take in the fall when they hope to take back power in Washington. Here's ABC's Karen Hua.
5: Overnight, primary results coming in from five states, with the most closely watched race in Michigan. Progressive Abdul Al-Sayed and moderate Congresswoman Haley Stevens are battling for the Democratic Senate nomination in a primary seen as a fight over the party's future. Both candidates addressing their supporters overnight, with the results so far showing a tight race.
6: We knew that this was going to be a close race.
7: Turns out it takes a long time to count some votes in Michigan.
5: The winner faces Republican Mike Rogers in November in a seat that could decide control of the Senate.
8: There is so much more that unites us than divides us.
5: Meanwhile, Congressman Max Miller of Ohio is defiant, saying not even President Trump could push him out of his reelection race as he faces abuse allegations from his ex-wife.
9: If the president called you tonight and asked you to drop out, you're staying in this race?
10: Yes, there's no chance that I'm removing myself from this race.
5: Miller's ex-wife, Emily, claims he abused her. In a February police report obtained by ABC News, she claims he threw her against a wall, once held a gun to her head, and another time threw hot water on her. Miller says she's lying. Emily's father, Republican Senator Bernie Moreno, Miller's former father-in-law, says the congressman is unfit for office and is putting his family through hell.
11: My daughter lives in constant fear of this man. Deeply in her heart, she fears what this guy is capable of.
5: Caught in the middle, the couple's two-year-old daughter. Moreno says when he picked her up over the weekend, Miller refused to hand over the stuffed blue bunny she sleeps with.
11: She has a little blue bunny that she sleeps with. Max would not hand over the little blue bunny. Literally held it hostage for 48 hours. This girl is crying at night because she can't sleep without her little blue bunny.
5: Miller is firing back.
12: If that were true, that would be incredibly disturbing. This is nothing more than an individual who's being politically vindictive.
5: Now, Congressman Miller is also accused of abusing his daughter, which he denies. The local Department of Children and Family Services says it found no evidence to support those allegations. Sophie?
3: Karen, thank you. Breaking overnight, police responding to the home of celebrity gossip blogger Perez Hilton after he posted alarming video of himself online. The disturbing live stream, which we will not show here, prompted the law enforcement response out of concern for his well-being. Police say he was taken to a hospital. The social media account he used has since been taken down. Representatives for Hilton saying, "We are aware of the concerning content circulating online involving our client, Perez Hilton. Until we have confirmed information, we will not speculate. We appreciate everyone's concern and ask his privacy be respected. If you or anyone you know is experiencing a mental health crisis, you can call 988.
0: The man accused of setting one of the devastating wildfires burning around Spokane, Washington, is being held on a $1 million bond. He

0: previously served prison time for killing his father and was questioned about two other fires last year. The fires have now burned more than 10,000 acres, damaging or destroying at least 700 homes and other buildings. In the race to escape the flames, one family jumped into their boat, taking shelter on a nearby lake.
1: My eyes were hurting. I had to put my head down underneath the steering wheel and push my way through. You know, I had a T-shirt wrapped around my face to cover my face and got through the smoky aspects of it.
2: And fire on both sides?
1: Fire on both sides, yeah. And homes burning up. You can see the homes that are burning up.
0: A fire sparked by lightning is also spreading in Oregon, pushing toward Mount Hood. Chipotle is removing jalapenos at some of its restaurants because of concern about a salmonella outbreak. The company saying it's acting out of an abundance of caution. Health officials in Minnesota say more than 100 salmonella cases appear to be connected to jalapenos. Dozens of patients reported eating at Chipotle. And cases of the intestinal illness that's made thousands of Americans sick continues to rise. The CDC is now reporting up to 22,000 cases across these 47 states. The darker states have the most cases. Michigan has the most and has reported the first two deaths from the outbreak. The CDC says patients' ages range from 1 to 98. Officials have linked some cases to shredded iceberg lettuce served at Taco Bell. They're still looking at possible other sources.
3: Now to the stunning video of a drone hunting down a food cart vendor. Evidence that the tactics of war, whether in Ukraine or Iran, are changing with the times.
4: Overnight, another deadly attack on Ukraine's capital city. Russia launching ballistic missiles. A residential building collapsing. People trapped under the rubble. Civilians are paying the price on both sides of the war. New video shows a Russian drone appearing to hunt down this defenseless vegetable vendor on a Ukrainian street. The drone tracking his every move, then it dives down and explodes. The man survived but suffered a concussion and shrapnel wounds. President Zelensky says the video is evidence Russia has gone mad. Earlier this week, a Ukrainian drone plummeted into this crowded beach at a Russian resort, killing 7 people, including 3 children. Ukraine claims Russia shot down that drone and that it never targeted the beach. Ukraine has been striking deeper into Russia, hitting warehouses tied to a company known as Russia's equivalent to Amazon. As drone technology revolutionizes warfare in both Ukraine and Iran, there's growing concern about American stockpiles of air defense missiles.
5: Sources tell ABC News that after months of war, U.S. stocks of air defense missiles have been significantly depleted, a major concern if this conflict were to escalate once again.
4: Reuters reports the Pentagon has drained virtually all its supply of long-range precision missiles and nearly half of its Tomahawks. The White House has insisted the military will have what it needs.
0: President Trump overnight said peace talks with Iran are moving along nicely. He said we should know in about 48 hours about a potential deal to reopen the Strait of Hormuz.
3: A 5-ton piece of a SpaceX rocket was set to crash into the moon overnight. The rocket launched last year. SpaceX was not able to steer it toward the Earth. Part of it was expected to plunge into the moon and leave a new crater. Scientists say it's a unique opportunity to research the makeup of the lunar surface.
0: Time now for your Wednesday weather.
6: Good morning. Another day of heavy smoke in the northwest and poor air quality. Showers from the southwest of the Great Lakes and showers and steam heat are climbing up the East Coast. You see the heavy smoke concerns once again for Portland and Seattle, and that also goes into the northern plains. The heat is building to the north as well. You can see a record high in Seattle on Thursday. In the east, you're talking about some flash flooding. Kansas City to Chicago, but also from Atlanta to D.C. These are some drought areas here. It looks like steam heat will be in the northeast all the way through early next week. That's your forecast on ABC News. Senior meteorologist Lee Goldberg.
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0: Also ahead, new video as a massive explosion rocks this Illinois neighborhood.
3: And the latest on Barry Manilow after abruptly canceling a concert.
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3: Back now with evacuations around Guatemala's Fuego volcano. Alert levels are at their highest level. The first eruption since last year is now underway. Some volcanic mud flows have been longer than 4 miles. The next 72 hours are critical for possible explosions.
0: Back in the U.S., a deadly home explosion caught on camera. Flames erupted from the home in Energy, Illinois. One person died. It's not clear whether the victim was inside the home at the time. Several other nearby homes are damaged, and the cause is being determined.
3: You see them in nearly every neighborhood in America, delivery drivers for Amazon. But this morning, there's a new legal battle being fought on their behalf.
4: This morning, Amazon facing a new lawsuit over the drivers who bring packages to your door. New Jersey is suing, accusing the company of illegally driving down the pay and working conditions of thousands of delivery drivers.
16: Today, my office is standing up for thousands of New Jersey delivery drivers who are being exploited every day by one of the world's biggest, richest corporations.
4: Those drivers show up in Amazon vans, wearing Amazon vests, carrying boxes with the Amazon logo. But most of them don't actually work for Amazon. They work for small contractors, which the company calls delivery service partners. But the lawsuit claims those partners are entirely dependent on Amazon to survive, and claims the company uses that power to control their routes, their hiring, and their pay, while crushing any attempt by workers to unionize.
16: They practically cannot resist what Amazon tells them to do.
4: Amazon says the allegations are not grounded in fact and argues its delivery partners are independent business owners who make their own decisions about hiring, fleet management, and capacity planning. And they choose whether to work with other companies besides Amazon. Amazon recently surpassed the Postal Service to become the largest delivery provider in the country. But the lawsuit claims drivers for Amazon earn substantially less than those at the Postal Service, UPS, and FedEx.
3: Amazon says authorities chose a press conference over a conversation and says it's confident it will win in court.
0: Well, we've told you about the ongoing blood supply shortage being called a crisis. Now, a new incentive for donors. The Rhode Island Blood Center is offering a voucher for a free pint of beer if you donate a pint of blood. Donations nationwide are low because of bad weather and foodborne illnesses. Coming up, Barry Manilow abruptly canceling a concert.
3: Also ahead, a mother fighting for her life after a spider bite during a family campfire.
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29: 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Both cut through the wind with hypersonic speed and feature Goodyear rubber for incredible grip. 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
0: Back now with a railroad crossing crash. Police say a drunk driver drove a tractor filled with hay through this crossing in Poland just as the gates came down. We see that seconds later, a passenger train packed with people came speeding through. Somehow, no one was hurt.
3: U.S. Immigration and Customs Enforcement is reporting a record number of arrests in the last month. ICE officials say they arrested 51,000 people in July. Homeland Security Secretary Mark Wayne Mullen says the number for August could be higher. Mullen is also responding to a man's recent death at a New Jersey detention center. He says the man died of a heart attack and the staff administered help. But the man's family wants an independent investigation, claiming he was denied proper care. New concerns about Barry Manilow. He abruptly called off his concert in Kentucky last night, right before showtime, citing unforeseen circumstances. But he did not elaborate. The same show was postponed back in March during his treatment for lung cancer. His new album came out in June.
0: We turn now to the mother fighting for her life after a summer campfire.
4: Brittany Miller, a mother of four from Goddard, Kansas, says she never imagined what could have happened while enjoying a campfire with her family at a local lake.
30: And I felt like 15 spiders climb up my legs and into my shirt. I had spider bites on both sides of my leg.
4: But Miller was not alarmed until 4 days later, when concerned about a painful bruise on her leg near one of the spider bites, she went to the hospital. She said it felt like she was being stabbed.
30: And they're like, we need you to sign this paper. We're going into surgery. And I'm like, surgery for what?
4: Miller had previously been diagnosed with two rare blood clotting disorders and developed a compromised liver and various allergies to food and medications. Doctors removed the blood clots, but just days after her surgery, she developed a blood and staph infection, and doctors shared even more bad news.
30: They gave me like 3 days of 2 months to live. So that was scary.
4: Doctors don't know exactly what kind of spiders bit her.
31: The two venomous ones that we have in Kansas are the black widow spider, and the more numerous one is the brown recluse spider.
4: Miller has so far beaten the odds. She's become strong enough to leave the hospital and get at-home care, but now she needs a liver transplant. As she waits to qualify for the transplant, she says her family serves as her inspiration.
30: I was like, I give up. I'm done being cut open. I'm done being poked and prodded. I'm done hurting. And then I thought about all of them.
0: And she says her husband lost his job because of all the time he needed to care for her and the family.
3: Oh, well, we're thinking of both of them. Coming up, why Leonardo DiCaprio and Jeff Bezos are now teaming up.
0: Plus, the pet reunion after a fire that you have to see.
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9: To check the pulse, we begin with a big debut times two.
10: Two baseball brothers made their first impressions really count last night. First, it was 21-year-old George Lombard Jr. playing his first big league game with the Yankees, and he hit a home run. The same time, his younger brother, Jacob, was making his minor league debut in Florida.
9: And guess what? Jacob hit a home run, too. Mom and dad were in New York for George's game, but they watched Jacob's on dad's phone. Next, allegations of cheating during the Tour de France.
10: Yeah, so some female riders are accused of padding their bras. A rounder chest is known to help reduce aerodynamic drag, altering the airflow around the body. Critics are now demanding inspections. Next, the drought in Europe is unearthing history.
9: Some sunken ships are no longer underwater. World War II German ships have resurfaced. Nearly 20 of them can be seen thanks to the river levels dropping so low. The ships went down as the Germans retreated in 1944. Next, Leonardo DiCaprio and Jeff Bezos sharing the spotlight.
10: Yeah, so the two are teaming up to save dozens of endangered animals. Their partnership is called the Phoenix Species Project. They're committing $200 million to help 100 animal species that face extinction. They're also working to revive endangered plants. Next, a beloved pet cat reunited with his family after an ordeal that may have used up one of his 9 lives.
9: His name is Toast, and he was rescued by firefighters 72 hours after a fire destroyed their apartment complex in Salt Lake City.
10: Yeah, Toast was found hiding in a closet, one of the only places in his owner's apartment that was left standing. He was wet and cold, but thankfully otherwise okay.
9: He just has the cutest face. Look at him.
10: I know, that hug says it all. Happy to be back together.
9: Yes. Top headlines next.
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15: 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Scent can't sanitize. Lysol can.
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9: Check
10: making more top stories, police in Southern California say they arrested an armed man at President Trump's golf course near L.A., and more firearms were found at his home. He was arrested Sunday, 2 days before Trump attended an event there last night. As cyber attacks on U.S. water systems spread to more states, authorities in Clayton County, Georgia, tell our Atlanta station WSB they may have been targeted. They believe hackers were behind a recent outage. Iran has been suspected in the recent attacks. A new report lays out the cause of last year's Eaton fire near Los Angeles, which killed 19 people and destroyed 9,400 buildings. Officials say sparks from an out-of-service Southern California Edison Tower started the fire. A pair of shark sightings have sparked a warning for beachgoers in Maine. Officials say two great white sharks were spotted just south of Portland. They were up to 8 feet long. Today's weather, hazy skies from wildfires in the northwest. Scattered storms from Louisiana to Virginia and from Kansas to northern Michigan. And finally, a fresh new prospect on the basketball court. Here's Danny New.
0: Wembanyama against Robinson goes inside.
2: These past NBA Finals, viewers were blown away by 7'4" French phenom Victor Wembanyama, a.k.a. Wemby. But as we head into the school year, millions online are now marveling at the 7'4" prospect nicknamed Indian Wemby.
13: Indian Wemby. Do you like that nickname?
14: Yeah, that's a cool nickname.
2: 18-year-old Jagmeet Singh here is heading into his senior year at Victory Rock Prep in Florida after coming over to the States a few years ago from his home in northern India.
13: On a scale of 1 to 10, Jagmeet, how easy is it for you to dunk?
14: I would say a 10.
2: Growing up in a country that prefers cricket, Jagmeet only picked up basketball at 14 years old and got recruited while he was playing at a park. Not before long, he was competing for India's youth national team and eventually received an offer to come play in the U.S. As his mother, Manmeet, told me through a translator, it was hard to send her son away for the first time, but their family was incredibly proud. Jagmeet said the transition was tough at first and he got used to it, but earlier this year, tragedy struck when his father, Jaswinder, suddenly passed away after suffering a heart attack. Manmeet said she knew how important this basketball dream was to Jagmeet's father, and she made the tough decision to tell him to stay in America and keep working on the court.
13: Do you think of him when you're playing now?
14: Yeah, every time. He just wanted me to, get his name up, get India's name up, make him proud.
2: Well, an Indian-born player has never played in the NBA, but when you ask Jagmeet about making history for his family and for his homeland.
14: Yeah, the ultimate dream is the NBA, but one step at a time.
13: And guys, Jagmeet is already getting interest from colleges like Stanford and DePaul, but like he said, one step at a time, one very large step at a time.
10: That's your GMA First Look. Have a good day. Morning America First Look. What we're learning about the armed man arrested at President Trump's golf course in advance of his visit last night.
17: New images of a family fleeing the devastating fires in Washington state by boat. The driver describes the conditions he faced.
10: As the parasite outbreak linked to lettuce spreads, now a new concern. Why Chipotle is pulling their jalapenos.
17: The stunning video, an attack drone targeting a defenseless street vendor in Ukraine, exploding. But authorities are now saying as technology revolutionizes the weapons of war.
10: Plus, the new legal battle over deliveries made by Amazon.
17: A mother now fighting for her life after a spider bite during a family campfire.
10: The historic relics revealed as extreme drought dries up riverbeds in Europe.
17: And two young brothers, one night and one remarkable coincidence for mom to celebrate.
21: From ABC News, this is Good Morning America, First Look.
10: Good Wednesday morning, everyone. I'm Sophie Flight. And I'm Hannah Baton. We begin with a potential security threat to President Trump.
17: A man was arrested at President Trump's golf course in advance of Trump's visit to Los Angeles last night. This morning, new details on the armed man arrested at President Trump's golf course in Southern California. Officials say plain-clothed agents reported a suspicious man at Trump National Golf Club in Rancho Palos Verdes Sunday. They say he was spotted walking the property, taking photos and videos, and appearing to monitor security preparations 2 days before the president's planned visit.
1: Authorities detained the suspect, identified as 38-year-old Janine John Taylor. They say they found hollow point ammunition in his pants pocket and a loaded pistol in his vehicle. Also saying a search of his home in Downey, California revealed an illegally modified AR-style rifle, body armor, radio signal devices, and multiple notebooks containing what officials described as concerning statements. The incident comes nearly 2 years after a man was arrested near President Trump's golf course in West Palm Beach, Florida. A Secret Service agent had spotted a rifle pointing out from the bushes while then-candidate Trump was golfing.
3: Individual in the bush with a gun.
1: Prosecutors said Ryan Ruth spent weeks planning an assassination attempt, making 17 trips to scope out the course. He was later convicted and sentenced to life in prison.
22: As for the arrest in California, the suspect is due in court today, facing a federal weapons charge. He was also being investigated in a separate robbery case.
23: Results have been coming in overnight from primaries across the country, with close scrutiny on one of the races that could help determine the path Democrats take in the fall when they hope to take back power in Washington. Here's ABC's Karen Hua.
24: Overnight, primary results coming in from five states, with the most closely watched race in Michigan. Progressive Abdul Al-Sayed and moderate Congresswoman Haley Stevens are battling for the Democratic Senate nomination in a primary seen as a fight over the party's future. Both candidates addressing their supporters overnight, with the results so far showing a tight race.
25: We knew that this was going to be a close race.
26: Turns out it takes a long time to count some votes in Michigan.
24: The winner faces Republican Mike Rogers in November in a seat that could decide control of the Senate.
27: There is so much more that unites us than divides us.
24: Meanwhile, Congressman Max Miller of Ohio is defiant, saying not even President Trump could push him out of his reelection race as he faces abuse allegations from his ex-wife.
28: If the president called you tonight and asked you to drop out, you're staying in this race?
29: Yes, there's no chance that I'm removing myself from this race.
24: Miller's ex-wife Emily claims he abused her. In a February police report obtained by ABC News, she claims he threw her against a wall, once held a gun to her head, and another time threw hot water on her. Miller says she's lying. Emily's father, Republican Senator Bernie Moreno, Miller's former father-in-law, says the congressman is unfit for office and is putting his family through hell.
30: My daughter lives in constant fear of this man. Deeply in her heart, she fears what this guy is capable of.
24: Caught in the middle, the couple's two-year-old daughter. Moreno says when he picked her up over the weekend, Miller refused to hand over the stuffed blue bunny she sleeps with.
30: She has a little blue bunny that she sleeps with. Max would not hand over the little blue bunny. Literally held it hostage for 48 hours. This girl is crying at night because she can't sleep without her little blue bunny.
24: Miller is firing back.
31: If that were true, that would be incredibly disturbing. This is nothing more than an individual who's being politically vindictive.
24: Now, Congressman Miller is also accused of abusing his daughter, which he denies. The local Department of Children and Family Services says it found no evidence to support those allegations. Sophie?
22: Karen, thank you. Breaking overnight, police responding to the home of celebrity gossip blogger Perez Hilton after he posted alarming video of himself online. The disturbing live stream, which we will not show here, prompted the law enforcement response out of concern for his well-being. Police say he was taken to a hospital. The social media account he used has since been taken down. Representatives for Hilton saying, "We are aware of the concerning content circulating online involving our client, Perez Hilton. Until we have confirmed information, we will not speculate. We appreciate everyone's concern and ask his privacy be respected. If you or anyone you know is experiencing a mental health crisis, you can call 988.
23: The man accused of setting one of the devastating wildfires burning around Spokane, Washington, is being held on a $1 million bond. He previously

0: served prison time for killing his father and was questioned about two other fires last year. The fires have now burned more than 10,000 acres, damaging or destroying at least 700 homes and other buildings. In the race to escape the flames, one family jumped into their boat, taking shelter on a nearby lake.
1: My eyes were hurting. I had to put my head down underneath the steering wheel and push my way through. You know, I had a T-shirt wrapped around my face to cover my face and got through the smoky aspects of it.
2: And fire on both sides?
1: Fire on both sides, yeah. And homes burning up. You can see the homes that are burning up.
0: A fire sparked by lightning is also spreading in Oregon, pushing toward Mount Hood.
3: Chipotle is removing jalapenos at some of its restaurants because of concern about a salmonella outbreak. The company saying it's acting out of an abundance of caution. Health officials in Minnesota say more than 100 salmonella cases appear to be connected to jalapenos. Dozens of patients reported eating at Chipotle. And cases of the intestinal illness that's made thousands of Americans sick continues to rise. The CDC is now reporting up to 22,000 cases across these 47 states. The darker states have the most cases. Michigan has the most and has reported the first two deaths from the outbreak. The CDC says patients' ages range from 1 to 98. Officials have linked some cases to shredded iceberg lettuce served at Taco Bell. They're still looking at possible other sources.
0: Now to the stunning video of a drone hunting down a food cart vendor. Evidence that the tactics of war, whether in Ukraine or Iran, are changing with the times. Overnight, another deadly attack on Ukraine's capital city. Russia launching ballistic missiles. A residential building collapsing. People trapped under the rubble. Civilians are paying the price on both sides of the war. New video shows a Russian drone appearing to hunt down this defenseless vegetable vendor on a Ukrainian street. The drone tracking his every move. Then it dives down and explodes. The man survived but suffered a concussion and shrapnel wounds. President Zelensky says the video is evidence Russia has gone mad. Earlier this week, a Ukrainian drone plummeted into this crowded beach at a Russian resort, killing 7 people, including 3 children. Ukraine claims Russia shot down that drone and that it never targeted the beach. Ukraine has been striking deeper into Russia, hitting warehouses tied to a company known as Russia's equivalent to Amazon. As drone technology revolutionizes warfare in both Ukraine and Iran, there's growing concern about American stockpiles of air defense missiles.
4: Sources tell ABC News that after months of war, U.S. stocks of air defense missiles have been significantly depleted, a major concern if this conflict were to escalate once again.
0: Reuters reports the Pentagon has drained virtually all its supply of long-range precision missiles and nearly half of its Tomahawks. The White House has insisted the military will have what it needs. President Trump overnight said peace talks with Iran are moving along nicely. He said we should know in about 48 hours about a potential deal to reopen the Strait of Hormuz.
3: A 5-ton piece of a SpaceX rocket was set to crash into the moon overnight. The rocket launched last year. SpaceX was not able to steer it toward the Earth. Part of it was expected to plunge into the moon and leave a new crater. Scientists say it's a unique opportunity to research the makeup of the lunar surface.
0: Time now for your Wednesday weather.
5: Good morning. Another day of heavy smoke in the northwest and poor air quality. Showers from the southwest of the Great Lakes. And showers and steam heat are climbing up the East Coast. You see the heavy smoke concerns once again for Portland and Seattle, and that also goes into the northern plains. The heat is building to the north as well. You can see a record high in Seattle on Thursday. In the east, you're talking about some flash flooding. Kansas City to Chicago, but also from Atlanta to D.C. These are some drought areas here. It looks like steam heat will be in the northeast all the way through early next week. That's your forecast on ABC News. Senior meteorologist Lee Goldberg.
3: Coming up, the new legal battle over Amazon deliveries.
0: Also ahead, new video as a massive explosion rocks this Illinois neighborhood.
3: And the latest on Barry Manilow after abruptly canceling a concert.
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7: Back now with evacuations around Guatemala's Fuego volcano. Alert levels are at their highest level. The first eruption since last year is now underway. Some volcanic mud flows have been longer than 4 miles. The next 72 hours are critical for possible explosions.
8: Back in the U.S., a deadly home explosion caught on camera. Flames erupted from the home in Energy, Illinois. One person died. It's not clear whether the victim was inside the home at the time. Several other nearby homes are damaged, and the cause is being determined.
7: You see them in nearly every neighborhood in America, delivery drivers for Amazon. But this morning, there's a new legal battle being fought on their behalf.
9: This morning, Amazon facing a new lawsuit over the drivers who bring packages to your door. New Jersey is suing, accusing the company of illegally driving down the pay and working conditions of thousands of delivery drivers.
10: Today, my office is standing up for thousands of New Jersey delivery drivers who are being exploited every day by one of the world's biggest, richest corporations.
9: Those drivers show up in Amazon vans, wearing Amazon vests, carrying boxes with the Amazon logo. But most of them don't actually work for Amazon. They work for small contractors, which the company calls delivery service partners. But the lawsuit claims those partners are entirely dependent on Amazon to survive, and claims the company uses that power to control their routes, their hiring, and their pay, while crushing any attempt by workers to unionize.
10: They practically cannot resist what Amazon tells them to do.
9: Amazon says the allegations are not grounded in fact and argues its delivery partners are independent business owners who make their own decisions about hiring, fleet management, and capacity planning. And they choose whether to work with other companies besides Amazon. Amazon recently surpassed the Postal Service to become the largest delivery provider in the country. But the lawsuit claims drivers for Amazon earn substantially less than those at the Postal Service, UPS, and FedEx.
7: Amazon says authorities chose a press conference over a conversation and says it's confident it will win in court.
8: Well, we've told you about the ongoing blood supply shortage being called a crisis. Now, a new incentive for donors. The Rhode Island Blood Center is offering a voucher for a free pint of beer if you donate a pint of blood. Donations nationwide are low because of bad weather and foodborne illnesses. Coming up, Barry Manilow abruptly canceling a concert.
7: Also ahead, a mother fighting for her life after a spider bite during a family campfire.
11: You certain you got me?
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9: 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Unlike air fresheners, Lysol air sanitizer eliminates odors by killing 99.9% of odor-causing bacteria in the air. Scent can't sanitize. Lysol can.
10: What does Skechers' new Aeroburst and Skechers' race car have in common? Both cut through the wind with hypersonic speed and feature Goodyear rubber for incredible grip. 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
11: Back now with a railroad crossing crash. Police say a drunk driver drove a tractor filled with hay through this crossing in Poland just as the gates came down. We see that seconds later, a passenger train packed with people came speeding through.

0: boned back in March during his treatment for lung cancer. His new album came out in June.
1: We turn now to the mother fighting for her life after a summer campfire.
2: Brittany Miller, a mother of four from Goddard, Kansas, says she never imagined what could have happened while enjoying a campfire with her family at a local lake.
3: And I felt like 15 spiders climb up my legs and into my shirt. I had spider bites on both sides of my leg.
2: But Miller was not alarmed until 4 days later, when concerned about a painful bruise on her leg near one of the spider bites, she went to the hospital. She said it felt like she was being stabbed.
3: And they're like, we need you to sign this paper. We're going into surgery. And I'm like, surgery for what?
2: Miller had previously been diagnosed with two rare blood clotting disorders and developed a compromised liver and various allergies to food and medications. Doctors removed the blood clots, but just days after her surgery, she developed a blood and staph infection, and doctors shared even more bad news.
3: They gave me like 3 days to a month to live. So that was scary.
2: Doctors don't know exactly what kind of spiders bit her.
4: The two venomous ones that we have in Kansas are the black widow spider, and the more numerous one is the brown recluse spider.
2: Miller has so far beaten the odds. She's become strong enough to leave the hospital and get at-home care, but now she needs a liver transplant. As she waits to qualify for the transplant, she says her family serves as her inspiration.
3: I was like, I give up. I'm done being cut open. I'm done being poked and prodded. I'm done hurting. And then I thought about all of them.
1: And she says her husband lost his job because of all the time he needed to care for her and the family.
5: Oh, well, we're thinking of both of them.
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9: To check the pulse, we begin with a big debut times two.
10: Two baseball brothers made their first impressions. Really count last night. First, it was 21-year-old George Lombard Jr. playing his first big league game with the Yankees, and he hit a home run. The same time, his younger brother, Jacob, was making his minor league debut in Florida.
9: And guess what? Jacob hit a home run, too. Mom and dad were in New York for George's game, but they watched Jacob's on dad's phone. Next, allegations of cheating during the Tour de France.
10: Yeah, so some female riders are accused of padding their bras. A rounder chest is known to help reduce aerodynamic drag, altering the airflow around the body. Critics are now demanding inspections.

0: next. The drought in Europe is unearthing history. Some sunken ships are no longer underwater. World War II German ships have resurfaced. Nearly 20 of them can be seen thanks to the river levels dropping so low. The ships went down as the Germans retreated in 1944. Next, Leonardo DiCaprio and Jeff Bezos sharing the spotlight.
1: Yeah, so the two are teaming up to save dozens of endangered animals. Their partnership is called the Phoenix Species Project. They're committing $200 million to help 100 animal species that face extinction. They're also working to revive endangered plants. Next, a beloved pet cat reunited with his family after an ordeal that may have used up one of his nine lives.
0: His name is Toast, and he was rescued by firefighters 72 hours after a fire destroyed their apartment complex in Salt Lake City.
1: Toast was found hiding in a closet, one of the only places in his owner's apartment that was left standing. He was wet and cold, but thankfully otherwise okay.
0: He just has the cutest face. Look at him.
1: I know, that hug says it all. Happy to be back together.
0: Yes. Top headlines next.
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6: 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Scent can't sanitize. Lysol can.
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10: Oh, what is that musty smell?
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0: Checking more top stories. Police in Southern California say they arrested an armed man at President Trump's golf course near L.A. and more firearms were found at his home. He was arrested Sunday, 2 days before Trump attended an event there last night.
1: As cyber attacks on U.S. water systems spread to more states, authorities in Clayton County, Georgia, tell our Atlanta station WSB they may have been targeted. They believe hackers were behind a recent outage. Iran has been suspected in the recent attacks.
0: A new report lays out the cause of last year's Eaton fire near Los Angeles, which killed 19 people and destroyed 9,400 buildings. Officials say sparks from an out-of-service Southern California Edison Tower started the fire.
1: A pair of shark sightings have sparked a warning for beachgoers in Maine. Officials say two great white sharks were spotted just south of Portland. They were up to 8 feet long.
0: Today's weather, hazy skies from wildfires in the northwest. Scattered storms from Louisiana to Virginia and from Kansas to northern Michigan.
1: And finally, a fresh new prospect on the basketball court. Here's Danny New.
13: Wembanyama against Robinson goes inside.
14: These past NBA finals, viewers were blown away by 7'4" French phenom Victor Wembanyama, a.k.a. Wemby. But as we head into the school year, millions online are now marveling at the 7'4" prospect nicknamed Indian Wemby.
15: Indian Wemby. Do you like that nickname?
16: Yeah, that's a cool nickname.
14: 18-year-old Jagmeet Singh here is heading into his senior year at Victory Rock Prep in Florida after coming over to the States a few years ago from his home in northern India.
15: On a scale of 1 to 10, Jagmeet, how easy is it for you to dunk?
16: I would say a 10.
14: Growing up in a country that prefers cricket, Jagmeet only picked up basketball at 14 years old and got recruited while he was playing at a park. Not before long, he was competing for India's youth national team and eventually received an offer to come play in the U.S. As his mother, Manmeet, told me through a translator, it was hard to send her son away for the first time, but their family was incredibly proud. Jagmeet said the transition was tough at first and he got used to it, but earlier this year, tragedy struck when his father, Jaswinder, suddenly passed away after suffering a heart attack. Manmeet said she knew how important this basketball dream was to Jagmeet's father, and she made the tough decision to tell him to stay in America and keep working on the court.
15: Do you think of him when you're playing now?
16: Yeah. Every time. He just wanted me to, like, get his, like, name up, get India's name up, like, make him, like, proud.
14: Well, an Indian-born player has never played in the NBA, but when you ask Jagmeet about making history for his family and for his homeland...
16: Yeah, the ultimate dream is the NBA, but, like, one step at a time.
15: And guys, Jagmeet is already getting interest from colleges like Stanford and DePaul, but like he said, one step at a time, one very large step at a time.
1: That's your GMA First Look. Have a good day. Good morning, America First Look. What we're learning about the armed man arrested at President Trump's golf course in advance of his visit last night.
5: New images of a family fleeing the devastating fires in Washington state by boat. The driver describes the conditions he faced.
1: As the parasite outbreak linked to lettuce spreads, now a new concern. Why Chipotle is pulling their jalapenos.
5: The stunning video, an attack drone targeting a defenseless street vendor in Ukraine, exploding. But authorities are now saying as technology revolutionizes the weapons of war.
1: Plus, the new legal battle over deliveries made by Amazon.
5: A mother now fighting for her life after a spider bite during a family campfire.
1: The historic relics revealed as extreme drought dries up riverbeds in Europe.
5: And two young brothers.

0: for mom to celebrate.
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2: Good Wednesday morning, everyone. I'm Sophie Flight.
3: And I'm Hannah Battal. We begin with a potential security threat to President Trump.
2: A man was arrested at President Trump's golf course in advance of Trump's visit to Los Angeles last night. This morning, new details on the armed man arrested at President Trump's golf course in Southern California. Officials say plainclothed agents reported a suspicious man at Trump National Golf Club in Rancho Palos Verdes Sunday. They say he was spotted walking the property, taking photos and videos, and appearing to monitor security preparations 2 days before the president's planned visit. Authorities detained the suspect, identified as 38-year-old Janine John Taley. They say they found hollow point ammunition in his pants pocket and a loaded pistol in his vehicle. Also saying a search of his home in Downey, California revealed an illegally modified AR-style rifle, body armor, radio signal devices, and multiple notebooks containing what officials described as concerning statements. The incident comes nearly 2 years after a man was arrested near President Trump's golf course in West Palm Beach, Florida. A Secret Service agent had spotted a rifle pointing out from the bushes while then-candidate Trump was golfing.
4: Individual in the bush with a gun.
2: Prosecutors said Ryan Ruth spent weeks planning an assassination attempt, making 17 trips to scope out the course. He was later convicted and sentenced to life in prison. As for the arrest in California, the suspect is due in court today, facing a federal weapons charge. He was also being investigated in a separate robbery case.
3: Results have been coming in overnight from primaries across the country, with close scrutiny on one of the races that could help determine the path Democrats take in the fall when they hope to take back power in Washington. Here's ABC's Karen Hua.
5: Overnight, primary results coming in from five states, with the most closely watched race in Michigan. Progressive Abdul Al-Sayed and moderate Congresswoman Haley Stevens are battling for the Democratic Senate nomination in a primary seen as a fight over the party's future. Both candidates addressing their supporters overnight, with the results so far showing a tight race.
6: We knew that this was going to be a close race.
7: Turns out it takes a long time to count some votes in Michigan.
5: The winner faces Republican Mike Rogers in November in a seat that could decide control of the Senate.
8: There is so much more that unites us than divides us.
5: Meanwhile, Congressman Max Miller of Ohio is defiant, saying not even President Trump could push him out of his reelection race as he faces abuse allegations from his ex-wife.
9: If the president called you tonight and asked you to drop out, you're staying in this race?
10: Yes, there's no chance that I'm removing myself from this race.
5: Miller's ex-wife Emily claims he abused her. In a February police report obtained by ABC News, she claims he threw her against a wall, once held a gun to her head, and another time threw hot water on her. Miller says she's lying. Emily's father, Republican Senator Bernie Moreno, Miller's former father-in-law, says the congressman is unfit for office and is putting his family through hell.
11: My daughter lives in constant fear of this man. Deeply in her heart, she fears what this guy is capable of.
5: Caught in the middle, the couple's two-year-old daughter. Moreno says when he picked her up over the weekend, Miller refused to hand over the stuffed blue bunny she sleeps with.
11: She has a little blue bunny that she sleeps with. Max would not hand over the little blue bunny. Literally held it hostage for 48 hours. This girl is crying at night because she can't sleep without her little blue bunny.
5: Miller is firing back.
12: If that were true, that would be incredibly disturbing. This is nothing more than an individual who's being politically vindictive.
5: Now, Congressman Miller is also accused of abusing his daughter, which he denies. The local Department of Children and Family Services says it found no evidence to support those allegations. Sophie?
2: Karen, thank you. Breaking overnight, police responding to the home of celebrity gossip blogger Perez Hilton after he posted alarming video of himself online. The disturbing live stream, which we will not show here, prompted the law enforcement response out of concern for his well-being. Police say he was taken to a hospital. The social media account he used has since been taken down. Representatives for Hilton saying, "We are aware of the concerning content circulating online involving our client, Perez Hilton. Until we have confirmed information, we will not speculate. We appreciate everyone's concern and ask his privacy be respected. If you or anyone you know is experiencing a mental health crisis, you can call 988.
3: The man accused of setting one of the devastating wildfires burning around Spokane, Washington, is being held on a $1 million bond.

0: He previously served prison time for killing his father and was questioned about two other fires last year. The fires have now burned more than 10,000 acres, damaging or destroying at least 700 homes and other buildings. In the race to escape the flames, one family jumped into their boat, taking shelter on a nearby lake.
1: My eyes were hurting. I had to put my head down underneath the steering wheel and push my way through. You know, I had a T-shirt wrapped around my face to cover my face and got through the smoky aspects of it.
2: And fire on both sides?
1: Fire on both sides, yeah. And homes burning up. You can see the homes that are burning up.
0: A fire sparked by lightning is also spreading in Oregon, pushing toward Mount Hood.
3: Chipotle is removing jalapenos at some of its restaurants because of concern about a salmonella outbreak. The company saying it's acting out of an abundance of caution. Health officials in Minnesota say more than 100 salmonella cases appear to be connected to jalapenos. Dozens of patients reported eating at Chipotle. And cases of the intestinal illness that's made thousands of Americans sick continues to rise. The CDC is now reporting up to 22,000 cases across these 47 states. The darker states have the most cases. Michigan has the most and has reported the first two deaths from the outbreak. The CDC says patients' ages range from 1 to 98. Officials have linked some cases to shredded iceberg lettuce served at Taco Bell. They're still looking at possible other sources.
0: Now to the stunning video of a drone hunting down a food cart vendor. Evidence that the tactics of war, whether in Ukraine or Iran, are changing with the times. Overnight, another deadly attack on Ukraine's capital city. Russia launching ballistic missiles. A residential building collapsing. People trapped under the rubble. Civilians are paying the price on both sides of the war. New video shows a Russian drone appearing to hunt down this defenseless vegetable vendor on a Ukrainian street. The drone tracking his every move, then it dives down and explodes. The man survived but suffered a concussion and shrapnel wounds. President Zelensky says the video is evidence Russia has gone mad. Earlier this week, a Ukrainian drone plummeted into this crowded beach at a Russian resort, killing 7 people, including 3 children. Ukraine claims Russia shot down that drone and that it never targeted the beach. Ukraine has been striking deeper into Russia, hitting warehouses tied to a company known as Russia's equivalent to Amazon, as drone technology revolutionizes warfare in both Ukraine and Iran. There's growing concern about American stockpiles of air defense missiles.
4: Sources tell ABC News that after months of war, U.S. stocks of air defense missiles have been significantly depleted, a major concern if this conflict were to escalate once again.
0: Reuters reports the Pentagon has drained virtually all its supply of long-range precision missiles and nearly half of its Tomahawks. The White House has insisted the military will have what it needs. President Trump overnight said peace talks with Iran are moving along nicely. He said we should know in about 48 hours about a potential deal to reopen the Strait of Hormuz.
3: A 5-ton piece of a SpaceX rocket was set to crash into the moon overnight. The rocket launched last year. SpaceX was not able to steer it toward the Earth. Part of it was expected to plunge into the moon and leave a new crater. Scientists say it's a unique opportunity to research the makeup of the lunar surface.
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5: Good morning. Another day of heavy smoke in the northwest and poor air quality. Showers from the southwest of the Great Lakes and showers and steam heat are climbing up the East Coast. You see the heavy smoke concerns once again for Portland and Seattle, and that also goes into the northern plains. The heat is building to the north as well. You can see a record high in Seattle on Thursday. In the east, you're talking about some flash flooding. Kansas City to Chicago, but also from Atlanta to D.C. These are some drought areas here. It looks like steam heat will be in the northeast all the way through early next week. That's your forecast on ABC News. Senior meteorologist Lee Goldberg.
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0: Also ahead, new video as a massive explosion rocks this Illinois neighborhood.
3: And the latest on Barry Manilow after abruptly canceling a concert.
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3: Back now with evacuations around Guatemala's Fuego volcano. Alert levels are at their highest level. The first eruption since last year is now underway. Some volcanic mud flows have been longer than 4 miles. The next 72 hours are critical for possible explosions.
0: Back in the U.S., a deadly home explosion caught on camera. Flames erupted from the home in Energy, Illinois. One person died. It's not clear whether the victim was inside the home at the time. Several other nearby homes are damaged, and the cause is being determined.
3: You see them in nearly every neighborhood in America, delivery drivers for Amazon. But this morning, there's a new legal battle being fought on their behalf.
15: This morning, Amazon facing a new lawsuit over the drivers who bring packages to your door. New Jersey is suing, accusing the company of illegally driving down the pay and working conditions of thousands of delivery drivers.
16: Today, my office is standing up for thousands of New Jersey delivery drivers who are being exploited every day by one of the world's biggest, richest corporations.
15: Those drivers show up in Amazon vans, wearing Amazon vests, carrying boxes with the Amazon logo. But most of them don't actually work for Amazon. They work for small contractors, which the company calls delivery service partners. But the lawsuit claims those partners are entirely dependent on Amazon to survive, and claims the company uses that power to control their routes, their hiring, and their pay, while crushing any attempt by workers to unionize.
16: They practically cannot resist what Amazon tells them to do.
15: Amazon says the allegations are not grounded in fact and argues its delivery partners are independent business owners who make their own decisions about hiring, fleet management, and capacity planning. And they choose whether to work with other companies besides Amazon. Amazon recently surpassed the Postal Service to become the largest delivery provider in the country. But the lawsuit claims drivers for Amazon earn substantially less than those at the Postal Service, UPS, and FedEx.
3: Amazon says authorities chose a press conference over a conversation and says it's confident it will win in court.
0: Well, we've told you about the ongoing blood supply shortage being called a crisis. Now, a new incentive for donors. The Rhode Island Blood Center is offering a voucher for a free pint of beer if you donate a pint of blood. Donations nationwide are low because of bad weather and foodborne illnesses. Coming up, Barry Manilow abruptly canceling a concert.
3: Also ahead, a mother fighting for her life after a spider bite during a family campfire.
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11: Back now with a railroad crossing crash. Police say a drunk driver drove a tractor filled with hay through this crossing in Poland just as the gates came down. We see that seconds later, a passenger train packed with people came speeding through. Somehow, no one was hurt.
12: U.S. Immigration and Customs Enforcement is reporting a record number of arrests in the last month. ICE officials say they arrested 51,000 people in July. Homeland Security Secretary Mark Wayne Mullen says the number for August could be higher. Mullen is also responding to a man's recent death at a New Jersey detention center. He says the man died of a heart attack and the staff administered help. But the man's family wants an independent investigation, claiming he was denied proper care. New concerns about Barry Manilow. He abruptly called off his concert in Kentucky last night, right before showtime, citing unforeseen circumstances. But he did not elaborate. The same show was postponed back in March during his treatment for lung cancer. His new album came out in June.
11: We turn now to the mother fighting for her life after a summer campfire.
13: Brittany Miller, a mother of four from Goddard, Kansas, says she never imagined what could have happened while enjoying a campfire with her family at a local lake.
14: And I felt like 15 spiders climb up my legs and into my shirt. I had spider bites on both sides of my leg.
13: But Miller was not alarmed until 4 days later, when concerned about a painful bruise on her leg near one of the spider bites, she went to the hospital. She said it felt like she was being stabbed.
14: And they're like, we need you to sign this paper. We're going into surgery. And I'm like, surgery for what?
13: Miller had previously been diagnosed with two rare blood clotting disorders and developed a compromised liver and various allergies to food and medications. Doctors removed the blood clots, but just days after her surgery, she developed a blood and staph infection, and doctors shared even more bad news.
14: They gave me like 3 days up to a month to live. So that was scary.
13: Doctors don't know exactly what kind of spiders bit her.
15: The two venomous ones that we have in Kansas are the black widow spider, and the more numerous one is the brown recluse spider.
13: Miller has so far beaten the odds. She's become strong enough to leave the hospital and get at-home care, but now she needs a liver transplant. As she waits to qualify for the transplant, she says her family serves as her inspiration.
14: I was like, I give up. I'm done being cut open. I'm done being poked and prodded. I'm done hurting. And then I thought about all of them.
11: And she says her husband lost his job because of all the time he needed to care for her and the family.
12: Oh, well, we're thinking of both of them. Coming up, why Leonardo DiCaprio and Jeff Bezos are now teaming up.
11: Plus, the pet reunion after a fire that you have to see.
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8: To check the pulse, we begin with a big debut times two.
9: Two baseball brothers made their first impressions. Did we count last night? First, it was 21-year-old George Lombard Jr. playing his first big league game with the Yankees, and he hit a home run. The same time, his younger brother, Jacob, was making his minor league debut in Florida. And guess what? Jacob hit a home run, too. Mom and Dad were in New York for George's game, but they watched Jacob's on Dad's phone. Next, allegations of cheating during the Tour de France.
10: Yeah, so some female riders are accused of padding their bras. A rounder chest is known to help reduce aerodynamic drag, altering the airflow around the body. Critics are now demanding inspection. Next, the drought in Europe is unearthing history.
8: Some sunken ships are no longer underwater. World War II German ships have resurfaced. Nearly 20 of them can be seen thanks to the river levels dropping so low. The ships went down as the Germans retreated in 1944. Next, Leonardo DiCaprio and Jeff Bezos sharing the spotlight.
10: Yeah, so the two are teaming up to save dozens of endangered animals. Their partnership is called the Phoenix Species Project. They're committing $200 million to help 100 animal species that face extinction. They're also working to revive endangered plants. Next, a beloved pet cat reunited with his family after an ordeal that may have used up one of his 9 lives.
8: His name is Toast, and he was rescued by firefighters 72 hours after a fire destroyed their apartment complex in Salt Lake City.
10: Toast was found hiding in a closet, one of the only places in his owner's apartment that was left standing. He was wet and cold, but thankfully otherwise okay.
8: He just has the cutest face. Look at him.
10: I know, that hug says it all. Happy to be back together.
8: Yes. Top headlines next.
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16: 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Scent can't sanitize. Lysol can.
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8: Check
10: few more top stories. Police in Southern California say they arrested an armed man at President Trump's golf course near L.A., and more firearms were found at his home. He was arrested Sunday, 2 days before Trump attended an event there last night. A cyber attack on U.S. water systems spread to more states. Authorities in Clayton County, Georgia, tell our Atlanta station WSB they may have been targeted. They believe hackers were behind a recent outage. Iran has been suspected in the recent attacks. A new report lays out the cause of last year's Eaton fire near Los Angeles, which killed 19 people and destroyed 9,400 buildings. Officials say sparks from an out-of-service Southern California Edison Tower started the fire. A pair of shark sightings have sparked a warning for beachgoers in Maine. Officials say two great white sharks were spotted just south of Portland. They were up to 8 feet long. Today's weather, hazy skies from wildfires in the northwest. Scattered storms from Louisiana to Virginia and from Kansas to northern Michigan. And finally, a fresh new prospect on the basketball court. Here's Danny New.
0: Wembanyama against Robinson goes inside.
1: These past NBA Finals, viewers were blown away by 7'4" French phenom Victor Wembanyama, a.k.a. Wemby. But as we head into the school year, millions online are now marveling at the 7'4" prospect nicknamed Indian Wemby.
14: Indian Wemby. Do you like that nickname?
15: Yeah, that's a cool nickname.
1: 18-year-old Jagmeet Singh here is heading into his senior year at Victory Rock Prep in Florida after coming over to the States a few years ago from his home in northern India.
14: On a scale of 1 to 10, Jagmeet, how easy is it for you to dunk?
15: I would say a 10.
1: Growing up in a country that prefers cricket, Jagmeet only picked up basketball at 14 years old and got recruited while he was playing at a park. Not before long, he was competing for India's youth national team and eventually received an offer to come play in the U.S. As his mother, Manmeet, told me through a translator, it was hard to send her son away for the first time, but their family was incredibly proud. Jagmeet said the transition was tough at first and he got used to it, but earlier this year, tragedy struck when his father, Jaswinder, suddenly passed away after suffering a heart attack. Manmeet said she knew how important this basketball dream was to Jagmeet's father, and she made the tough decision to tell him to stay in America and keep working on the court.
14: Do you think of him when you're playing now?
15: Yeah, every time. He just wanted me to, get his, name up, get India's name up, make him, proud.
1: Well, an Indian-born player has never played in the NBA, but when you ask Jagmeet about making history for his family and for his homeland...
15: Yeah, the ultimate dream is the NBA, but, one step at a time.
14: And guys, Jagmeet is already getting interest from colleges like Stanford and DePaul, but like he said, one step at a time, one very large step at a time.
10: That's your GMA First Look. Have a good day. Morning America First Look. What we're learning about the armed man arrested at President Trump's golf course in advance of his visit last night.
24: New images of a family fleeing the devastating fires in Washington state by boat. The driver describes the conditions he faced.
10: As the parasite outbreak linked to lettuce spreads, now a new concern. Why Chipotle is pulling their jalapenos.
24: The stunning video, an attack drone targeting a defenseless street vendor in Ukraine, exploding. But authorities are now saying as technology revolutionizes the weapons of war.
10: Plus, the new legal battle over deliveries made by Amazon.
24: A mother now fighting for her life after a spider bite during a family campfire.
10: The historic relics revealed as extreme drought dries up riverbeds in Europe.
24: And two young brothers, one night and one remarkable coincidence for mom to celebrate.
25: From ABC News, this is Good Morning America First Look.
10: Good Wednesday morning, everyone. I'm Sophie Flay. And I'm Hannah Batal. We begin with a potential security threat to President Trump.
24: A man was arrested at President Trump's golf course in advance of Trump's visit to Los Angeles last night. This morning, new details on the armed man arrested at President Trump's golf course in Southern California. Officials say plain-clothed agents reported a suspicious man at Trump National Golf Club in Rancho Palos Verdes Sunday. They say he was spotted walking the property, taking photos and videos, and appearing to monitor security preparations 2 days before the president's planned visit.
2: Authorities detained the suspect, identified as 38-year-old Janine John Taylor. They say they found hollow point ammunition in his pants pocket and a loaded pistol in his vehicle. Also saying a search of his home in Downey, California revealed an illegally modified AR-style rifle, body armor, radio signal devices, and multiple notebooks containing what officials described as concerning statements. The incident comes nearly 2 years after a man was arrested near President Trump's golf course in West Palm Beach, Florida. A Secret Service agent had spotted a rifle pointing out from the bushes while then-candidate Trump was golfing.
3: Individual in the bush with a gun.
2: Prosecutors said Ryan Ruth spent weeks planning an assassination attempt, making 17 trips to scope out the course. He was later convicted and sentenced to life in prison.
24: As for the arrest in California, the suspect is due in court today, facing a federal weapons charge. He was also being investigated in a separate robbery case. Results have been coming in overnight from primaries across the country, with close scrutiny on one of the races that could help determine the path Democrats take in the fall when they hope to take back power in Washington. Here's ABC's Karen Hua.
4: Overnight, primary results coming in from five states, with the most closely watched race in Michigan. Progressive Abdul Al-Sayed and moderate Congresswoman Haley Stevens are battling for the Democratic Senate nomination in a primary seen as a fight over the party's future. Both candidates addressing their supporters overnight, with the results so far showing a tight race.
5: We knew that this was going to be a close race.
6: Turns out it takes a long time to count some votes in Michigan.
4: The winner faces Republican Mike Rogers in November in a seat that could decide control of the Senate.
7: There is so much more that unites us than divides us.
4: Meanwhile, Congressman Max Miller of Ohio is defiant, saying not even President Trump could push him out of his reelection race as he faces abuse allegations from his ex-wife.
26: If the president called you tonight and asked you to drop out, you're staying in this race?
27: Yes, there's no chance that I'm removing myself from this race.
4: Miller's ex-wife, Emily, claims he abused her. In a February police report obtained by ABC News, she claims he threw her against a wall, once held a gun to her head, and another time threw hot water on her. Miller says she's lying. Emily's father, Republican Senator Bernie Moreno, Miller's former father-in-law, says the congressman is unfit for office and is putting his family through hell.
28: My daughter lives in constant fear of this man. Deeply in her heart, she fears what this guy is capable of.
4: Caught in the middle, the couple's two-year-old daughter. Moreno says when he picked her up over the weekend, Miller refused to hand over the stuffed blue bunny she sleeps with.
28: She has a little blue bunny that she sleeps with. Max would not hand over the little blue bunny. Literally held it hostage for 48 hours. This girl is crying at night because she can't sleep without her little blue bunny.
4: Miller is firing back.
29: If that were true, that would be incredibly disturbing. This is nothing more than an individual who's being politically vindictive.
4: Now, Congressman Miller is also accused of abusing his daughter, which he denies. The local Department of Children and Family Services says it found no evidence to support those allegations. Sophie?
24: Karen, thank you. Breaking overnight, police responding to the home of celebrity gossip blogger Perez Hilton after he posted alarming video of himself online. The disturbing live stream, which we will not show here, prompted the law enforcement response out of concern for his well-being. Police say he was taken to a hospital. The social media account he used has since been taken down. Representatives for Hilton saying, "We are aware of the concerning content circulating online involving our client, Perez Hilton. Until we have confirmed information, we will not speculate. We appreciate everyone's concern and ask his privacy be respected. If you or anyone you know is experiencing a mental health crisis, you can call 988.
30: The man accused of setting one of the devastating wildfires burning around Spokane, Washington, is being held on a $1 million bond.

0: He previously served prison time for killing his father and was questioned about two other fires last year. The fires have now burned more than 10,000 acres, damaging or destroying at least 700 homes and other buildings. In the race to escape the flames, one family jumped into their boat, taking shelter on a nearby lake.
1: My eyes were hurting. I had to put my head down underneath the steering wheel and push my way through. I had a T-shirt wrapped around my face.

0: A fire sparked by lightning is also spreading in Oregon, pushing toward Mount Hood.
1: Chipotle is removing jalapenos at some of its restaurants because of concern about a salmonella outbreak. The company saying it's acting out of an abundance of caution. Health officials in Minnesota say more than 100 salmonella cases appear to be connected to jalapenos. Dozens of patients reported eating at Chipotle. And cases of the intestinal illness that's made thousands of Americans sick continues to rise. The CDC is now reporting up to 22,000 cases across these 47 states. The darker states have the most cases. Michigan has the most and has reported the first two deaths from the outbreak. The CDC says patients' ages range from 1 to 98. Officials have linked some cases to shredded iceberg lettuce served at Taco Bell. They're still looking at possible other sources.
0: Now to the stunning video of a drone hunting down a food cart vendor. Evidence that the tactics of war, whether in Ukraine or Iran, are changing with the times. Overnight, another deadly attack on Ukraine's capital city. Russia launching ballistic missiles. A residential building collapsing. People trapped under the rubble. Civilians are paying the price on both sides of the war. New video shows a Russian drone appearing to hunt down this defenseless vegetable vendor on a Ukrainian street. The drone tracking his every move, then it dives down and explodes. The man survived but suffered a concussion and shrapnel wounds. President Zelensky says the video is evidence Russia has gone mad. Earlier this week, a Ukrainian drone plummeted into this crowded beach at a Russian resort, killing seven people, including three children. Ukraine claims Russia shot down that drone and that it never targeted the beach. Ukraine has been striking deeper into Russia, hitting warehouses tied to a company known as Russia's equivalent to Amazon. As drone technology revolutionizes warfare in both Ukraine and Iran, there's growing concern about American stockpiles of air defense missiles.
2: Sources tell ABC News that after months of war, U.S. stocks of air defense missiles have been significantly depleted, a major concern if this conflict were to escalate once again.
0: Reuters reports the Pentagon has drained virtually all its supply of long-range precision missiles and nearly half of its Tomahawks. The White House has insisted the military will have what it needs. President Trump overnight said peace talks with Iran are moving along nicely. He said we should know in about 48 hours about a potential deal to reopen the Strait of Hormuz.
1: A 5-ton piece of a SpaceX rocket was set to crash into the moon overnight. The rocket launched last year. SpaceX was not able to steer it toward the Earth. Part of it was expected to plunge into the moon and leave a new crater. Scientists say it's a unique opportunity to research the makeup of the lunar surface.
0: Time now for your Wednesday weather.
3: Good morning. Another day of heavy smoke in the northwest and poor air quality. Showers from the southwest into the Great Lakes. And showers and steam heat are climbing up the East Coast. You see the heavy smoke concerns once again for Portland and Seattle, and that also goes into the northern plains. The heat is building to the north as well. You can see a record high in Seattle on Thursday. In the east, you're talking about some flash flooding. Kansas City to Chicago, but also from Atlanta to D.C. These are some drought areas here. It looks like steam heat will be in the northeast all the way through early next week. That's your forecast on ABC News. Senior meteorologist Lee Goldberg.
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3: Back now with evacuations around Guatemala's Fuego volcano. Alert levels are at their highest level. The first eruption since last year is now underway. Some volcanic mud flows have been longer than 4 miles. The next 72 hours are critical for possible explosions.
4: Back in the U.S., a deadly home explosion caught on camera. Flames erupted from the home in Energy, Illinois. One person died. It's not clear whether the victim was inside the home at the time. Several other nearby homes are damaged, and the cause is being determined.
3: You see them in nearly every neighborhood in America, delivery drivers for Amazon. But this morning, there's a new legal battle being fought on their behalf.
5: This morning, Amazon facing a new lawsuit over the drivers who bring packages to your door. New Jersey is suing, accusing the company of illegally driving down the pay and working conditions of thousands of delivery drivers.
6: Today, my office is standing up for thousands of New Jersey delivery drivers who are being exploited every day by one of the world's biggest, richest corporations.
5: Those drivers show up in Amazon vans, wearing Amazon vests, carrying boxes with the Amazon logo. But most of them don't actually work for Amazon. They work for small contractors, which the company calls delivery service partners. But the lawsuit claims those partners are entirely dependent on Amazon to survive, and claims the company uses that power to control their routes, their hiring, and their pay, while crushing any attempt by workers to unionize.
6: They practically cannot resist what Amazon tells them to do.
5: Amazon says the allegations are not grounded in fact and argues its delivery partners are independent business owners who make their own decisions about hiring, fleet management, and capacity planning. And they choose whether to work with other companies besides Amazon. Amazon recently surpassed the Postal Service to become the largest delivery provider in the country. But the lawsuit claims drivers for Amazon earn substantially less than those at the Postal Service, UPS, and FedEx.
3: Amazon says authorities chose a press conference over a conversation and says it's confident it will win in court.
4: Well, we've told you about the ongoing blood supply shortage being called a crisis. Now, a new incentive for donors. The Rhode Island Blood Center is offering a voucher for a free pint of beer if you donate a pint of blood. Donations nationwide are low because of bad weather and foodborne illnesses. Coming up, Barry Manilow abruptly canceling a concert.
3: Also ahead, a mother fighting for her life after a spider bite during a family campfire.
7: You certain you got me?
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7: Back now with a railroad crossing crash. Police say a drunk driver drove a tractor filled with hay through this crossing in Poland just as the gates came down. We see that seconds later, a passenger train packed with people came speeding through. Somehow, no one was hurt.
8: U.S. Immigration and Customs Enforcement is reporting a record number of arrests in the last month. ICE officials say they arrested 51,000 people in July. Homeland Security Secretary Mark Wayne Mullen says the number for August could be higher. Mullen is also responding to a man's recent death at a New Jersey detention center. He says the man died of a heart attack and the staff administered help. But the man's family wants an independent investigation, claiming he was denied proper care. New concerns about Barry Manilow. He abruptly called off his concert in Kentucky last night, right before showtime, citing unforeseen circumstances. But he did not elaborate. The same show was postponed back in March during his treatment for lung cancer. His new album came out in June.
7: We turn now to the mother fighting for her life after a summer campfire. Brittany.

0: And I'm like, surgery for what?
1: Miller had previously been diagnosed with two rare blood clotting disorders and developed a compromised liver and various allergies to food and medications. Doctors removed the blood clots, but just days after her surgery, she developed a blood and staph infection, and doctors shared even more bad news.
0: They gave me like 3 days of 2 months to live. So that was scary.
1: Doctors don't know exactly what kind of spiders bit her.
2: The two venomous ones that we have in Kansas are the black widow spider, and the more numerous one is the brown recluse spider.
1: Miller has so far beaten the odds. She's become strong enough to leave the hospital and get at-home care, but now she needs a liver transplant. As she waits to qualify for the transplant, she says her family serves as her inspiration.
0: I was like, I give up. I'm done being cut open. I'm done being poked and prodded. I'm done hurting. And then I thought about all of them.
3: And she says her husband lost his job because of all the time he needed to care for her and the family.
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7: To check the pulse, we begin with a big debut times two.
8: Two baseball brothers made their first impressions. Did we count last night? First, it was 21-year-old George Lombard Jr. playing his first big league game with the Yankees, and he hit a home run. The same time, his younger brother, Jacob, was making his minor league debut in Florida. And guess what? Jacob hit a home run, too. Mom and Dad were in New York for George's game, but they watched Jacob's on Dad's phone. Next, allegations of cheating during the Tour de France.
9: Yeah, so some female riders are accused of padding their bras. A rounder chest is known to help reduce aerodynamic drag, altering the airflow around the body. Critics are now demanding inspection. Next, the drought in Europe is unearthing history.
7: Some sunken ships are no longer underwater. World War II German ships have resurfaced. Nearly 20 of them can be seen thanks to the river levels dropping so low. The ships went down as the Germans retreated in 1944. Next, Leonardo DiCaprio and Jeff Bezos sharing the spotlight.
9: Yeah, so the two are teaming up to save dozens of endangered animals. Their partnership is called the Phoenix Species Project. They're committing $200 million to help 100 animal species that face extinction. They're also working to revive endangered plants. Next, a beloved pet cat reunited with his family after an ordeal that may have used up one of his 9 lives. His name

0: his toast, and he was rescued by firefighters 72 hours after a fire destroyed their apartment complex in Salt Lake City. The toast was found hiding in a closet, one of the only places in his owner's apartment that was left standing. He was wet and cold, but thankfully otherwise okay. He just has the cutest face. Look at him.
1: I know, that hug says it all. Happy to be back together.
0: Yes. Top headlines next.
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7: 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Unlike air fresheners, Lysol air sanitizer eliminates odors by killing 99.9% of odor-causing bacteria in the air. Scent can't sanitize. Lysol can.
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0: Checking more top stories. Police in Southern California say they arrested an armed man at President Trump's golf course near L.A. and more firearms were found at his home. He was arrested Sunday, 2 days before Trump attended an event there last night.
1: As cyber attacks on U.S. water systems spread to more states, authorities in Clayton County, Georgia, tell our Atlanta station WSB they may have been targeted. They believe hackers were behind a recent outage. Iran has been suspected in the recent attacks.
0: A new report lays out the cause of last year's Eaton fire near Los Angeles, which killed 19 people and destroyed 9,400 buildings. Officials say sparks from an out-of-service Southern California Edison Tower started the fire.
1: A pair of shark sightings have sparked a warning for beachgoers in Maine. Officials say two great white sharks were spotted just south of Portland. They were up to 8 feet long.
0: Today's weather, hazy skies from wildfires in the northwest. Scattered storms from Louisiana to Virginia and from Kansas to northern Michigan.
1: And finally, a fresh new prospect on the basketball court. Here's Danny New.
15: Wembanyama against Robinson goes inside.
16: These past NBA Finals, viewers were blown away by 7'4" French phenom Victor Wembanyama, a.k.a. Wemby. But as we head into the school year, millions online are now marveling at the 7'4" prospect nicknamed Indian Wemby.
17: Indian Wemby. Do you like that nickname?
18: Yeah, that's a cool nickname.
16: 18-year-old Jagmeet Singh here is heading into his senior year at Victory Rock Prep in Florida after coming over to the States a few years ago from his home in northern India.
17: On a scale of 1 to 10, Jagmeet, how easy is it for you to dunk?
18: I would say a 10.
16: Growing up in a country that prefers cricket, Jagmeet only picked up basketball at 14 years old and got recruited while he was playing at a park. Not before long, he was competing for India's youth national team and eventually received an offer to come play in the U.S. As his mother, Manmeet, told me through a translator, it was hard to send her son away for the first time, but their family was incredibly proud. Jagmeet said the transition was tough at first and he got used to it, but earlier this year, tragedy struck when his father, Jaswinder, suddenly passed away after suffering a heart attack. Manmeet said she knew how important this basketball dream was to Jagmeet's father, and she made the tough decision to tell him to stay in America and keep working on the court.
17: Do you think of him when you're playing now?
18: Yeah, every time. He just wanted me to, like, get his, like, name up, get India's name up, like...

0: make him like proud.
1: Well, an Indian-born player has never played in the NBA, but when you ask Jagmeet about making history for his family and for his homeland.
0: Yeah, the ultimate dream is the NBA, but like one step at a time.
2: And guys, Jagmeet is already getting interest from colleges like Stanford and DePaul, but like he said, one step at a time, one very large step at a time.
3: That's your GMA First Look. Have a good day. Morning America First Look. What we're learning about the armed man arrested at President Trump's golf course in advance of his visit last night.
4: New images of a family fleeing the devastating fires in Washington state by boat. The driver describes the conditions he faced.
3: As the parasite outbreak linked to lettuce spreads, now a new concern, why Chipotle is pulling their jalapenos.
4: The stunning video, an attack drone targeting a defenseless street vendor in Ukraine, exploding what authorities are now saying as technology revolutionizes the weapons of war.
3: Plus, the new legal battle over deliveries made by Amazon.
4: A mother now fighting for her life after a spider bite during a family campfire.
3: The historic relics revealed as extreme drought dries up riverbeds in Europe.
4: And two young brothers, one night and one

0: from ABC News, this is Good Morning America, First Look.
1: Good Wednesday morning, everyone. I'm Sophie Flight.
2: And I'm Hannah Baton. We begin with a potential security threat to President Trump.
1: A man was arrested at President Trump's golf course in advance of Trump's visit to Los Angeles last night. This morning, new details on the armed man arrested at President Trump's golf course in Southern California. Officials say plainclothed agents reported a suspicious man at Trump National Golf Club in Rancho Palos Verdes Sunday. They say he was spotted walking the property, taking photos and videos, and appearing to monitor security preparations 2 days before the president's planned visit. Authorities detained the suspect, identified as 38-year-old Janine John Taley. They say they found hollow point ammunition in his pants pocket and a loaded pistol in his vehicle. Also saying a search of his home in Downey, California revealed an illegally modified AR-style rifle, body armor, radio signal devices, and multiple notebooks containing what officials described as concerning statements. The incident comes nearly 2 years after a man was arrested near President Trump's golf course in West Palm Beach, Florida. A Secret Service agent had spotted a rifle pointing out from the bushes while then-candidate Trump was golfing.
3: Individual in the bush with a gun.
1: Prosecutors said Ryan Ruth spent weeks planning an assassination attempt, making 17 trips to scope out the course. He was later convicted and sentenced to life in prison. As for the arrest in California, the suspect is due in court today, facing a federal weapons charge. He was also being investigated in a separate robbery case.
2: Results have been coming in overnight from primaries across the country, with close scrutiny on one of the races that could help determine the path Democrats take in the fall when they hope to take back power in Washington. Here's ABC's Karen Hua.
4: Overnight, primary results coming in from five states, with the most closely watched race in Michigan. Progressive Abdul Al-Sayed and moderate Congresswoman Haley Stevens are battling for the Democratic Senate nomination in a primary seen as a fight over the party's future. Both candidates addressing their supporters overnight, with the results so far showing a tight race.
5: We knew that this was going to be a close race.
6: Turns out it takes a long time to count some votes in Michigan.
4: The winner faces Republican Mike Rogers in November in a seat that could decide control of the Senate.
7: There is so much more that unites us than divides us.
4: Meanwhile, Congressman Max Miller of Ohio is defiant, saying not even President Trump could push him out of his reelection race as he faces abuse allegations from his ex-wife.
8: If the president called you tonight and asked you to drop out, you're staying in this race?
9: Yes, there's no chance that I'm removing myself from this race.
4: Miller's ex-wife Emily claims he abused her. In a February police report obtained by ABC News, she claims he threw her against a wall, once held a gun to her head, and another time threw hot water on her. Miller says she's lying. Emily's father, Republican Senator Bernie Moreno, Miller's former father-in-law, says the congressman is unfit for office and is putting his family through hell.
10: My daughter lives in constant fear of this man. Deeply in her heart, she fears what this guy is capable of.
4: Caught in the middle, the couple's two-year-old daughter. Moreno says when he picked her up over the weekend, Miller refused to hand over the stuffed blue bunny she sleeps with.
10: She has a little blue bunny that she sleeps with? Max would not hand over the little blue bunny. Literally held it hostage for 48 hours. This girl is crying at night because she can't sleep without her little blue bunny.
4: Miller is firing back.
11: If that were true, that would be incredibly disturbing. This is nothing more than an individual who's being politically vindictive.
4: Now, Congressman Miller is also accused of abusing his daughter, which he denies. The local Department of Children and Family Services says it found no evidence to support those allegations. Sophie?
1: Karen, thank you. Breaking overnight, police responding to the home of celebrity gossip blogger Perez Hilton after he posted alarming video of himself online. The disturbing live stream, which we will not show here, prompted the law enforcement response out of concern for his well-being. Police say he was taken to a hospital. The social media account he used has since been taken down. Representatives for Hilton saying, "We are aware of the concerning content circulating online involving our client, Perez Hilton. Until we have confirmed information, we will not speculate. We appreciate everyone's concern and ask his privacy be respected. If you or anyone you know is experiencing a mental health crisis, you can call 988.
2: The man accused of setting one of the devastating wildfires burning around Spokane, Washington, is being held on a $1 million bond. He previously served prison time for

0: killing his father and was questioned about two other fires last year. The fires have now burned more than 10,000 acres, damaging or destroying at least 700 homes and other buildings. In the race to escape the flames, one family jumped into their boat, taking shelter on a nearby lake.
1: My eyes were hurting. I had to put my head down underneath the steering wheel and push my way through. You know, I had a T-shirt wrapped around my face to cover my face and got through the smoky aspects of it.
2: And fire on both sides?
1: Fire on both sides, yeah. And homes burning up. You can see the homes that are burning up.
0: A fire sparked by lightning is also spreading in Oregon, pushing toward Mount Hood.
3: Chipotle is removing jalapenos at some of its restaurants because of concern about a salmonella outbreak. The company saying it's acting out of an abundance of caution. Health officials in Minnesota say more than 100 salmonella cases appear to be connected to jalapenos. Dozens of patients reported eating at Chipotle. And cases of the intestinal illness that's made thousands of Americans sick continues to rise. The CDC is now reporting up to 22,000 cases across these 47 states. The darker states have the most cases. Michigan has the most and has reported the first two deaths from the outbreak. The CDC says patients' ages range from 1 to 98. Officials have linked some cases to shredded iceberg lettuce served at Taco Bell. They're still looking at possible other sources.
0: Now to the stunning video of a drone hunting down a food cart vendor. Evidence that the tactics of war, whether in Ukraine or Iran, are changing with the times. Overnight, another deadly attack on Ukraine's capital city. Russia launching ballistic missiles. A residential building collapsing. People trapped under the rubble. Civilians are paying the price on both sides of the war. New video shows a Russian drone appearing to hunt down this defenseless vegetable vendor on a Ukrainian street. The drone tracking his every move. Then it dives down and explodes. The man survived but suffered a concussion and shrapnel wounds. President Zelensky says the video is evidence Russia has gone mad. Earlier this week, a Ukrainian drone plummeted into this crowded beach at a Russian resort, killing 7 people, including 3 children. Ukraine claims Russia shot down that drone and that it never targeted the beach. Ukraine has been striking deeper into Russia, hitting warehouses tied to a company known as Russia's equivalent to Amazon. As drone technology revolutionizes warfare in both Ukraine and Iran, there's growing concern about American stockpiles of air defense missiles.
4: Sources tell ABC News that after months of war, U.S. stocks of air defense missiles have been significantly depleted, a major concern if this conflict were to escalate once again.
0: Reuters reports the Pentagon has drained virtually all its supply of long-range precision missiles and nearly half of its Tomahawks. The White House has insisted the military will have what it needs. President Trump overnight said peace talks with Iran are moving along nicely. He said we should know in about 48 hours about a potential deal to reopen the Strait of Hormuz.
3: A 5-ton piece of a SpaceX rocket was set to crash into the moon overnight. The rocket launched last year. SpaceX was not able to steer it toward the Earth. Part of it was expected to plunge into the moon and leave a new crater. Scientists say it's a unique opportunity to research the makeup of the lunar surface.
0: Time now for your Wednesday weather.
5: Good morning. Another day of heavy smoke in the northwest and poor air quality. Showers from the southwest into the Great Lakes. And showers and steam heat are climbing up the East Coast. You see the heavy smoke concerns once again for Portland and Seattle, and that also goes into the northern plains. The heat is building to the north as well. You can see a record high in Seattle on Thursday. In the east, you're talking about some flash flooding. Kansas City to Chicago, but also from Atlanta to D.C. These are some drought areas here. It looks like steam heat will be in the northeast all the way through early next week. That's your forecast on ABC News. Senior meteorologist Lee Goldberg.
3: Coming up, the new legal battle over Amazon deliveries.
0: Also ahead, new video as a massive explosion rocks this Illinois neighborhood.
3: And the latest on Barry Manilow after abruptly canceling a concert.
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3: Back now with evacuations around Guatemala's Fuego volcano. Alert levels are at their highest level. The first eruption since last year is now underway. Some volcanic mud flows have been longer than 4 miles. The next 72 hours are critical for possible explosions.
0: Back in the U.S., a deadly home explosion caught on camera. Flames erupted from the home in Energy, Illinois. One person died. It's not clear whether the victim was inside the home at the time. Several other nearby homes are damaged, and the cause is being determined.
3: You see them in nearly every neighborhood in America, delivery drivers for Amazon. But this morning, there's a new legal battle being fought on their behalf.
15: This morning, Amazon facing a new lawsuit over the drivers who bring packages to your door. New Jersey is suing, accusing the company of illegally driving down the pay and working conditions of thousands of delivery drivers.
16: Today, my office is standing up for thousands of New Jersey delivery drivers who are being exploited every day by one of the world's biggest, richest corporations.
15: Those drivers show up in Amazon vans, wearing Amazon vests, carrying boxes with the Amazon logo. But most of them don't actually work for Amazon. They work for small contractors, which the company calls delivery service partners. But the lawsuit claims those partners are entirely dependent on Amazon to survive, and claims the company uses that power to control their routes, their hiring, and their pay, while crushing any attempt by workers to unionize.
16: They practically cannot resist what Amazon tells them to do.
15: Amazon says the allegations are not grounded in fact and argues its delivery partners are independent business owners who make their own decisions about hiring, fleet management, and capacity planning. And they choose whether to work with other companies besides Amazon. Amazon recently surpassed the Postal Service to become the largest delivery provider in the country. But the lawsuit claims drivers for Amazon earn substantially less than those at the Postal Service, UPS, and FedEx.
3: Amazon says authorities chose a press conference over a conversation and says it's confident it will win in court.
0: Well, we've told you about the ongoing blood supply shortage being called a crisis. Now, a new incentive for donors. The Rhode Island Blood Center is offering a voucher for a free pint of beer if you donate a pint of blood. Donations nationwide are low because of bad weather and foodborne illnesses. Coming up, Barry Manilow abruptly canceling a concert.
3: Also ahead, a mother fighting for her life after a spider bite during a family campfire.
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10: 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Both cut through the wind with hypersonic speed and feature Goodyear rubber for incredible grip. 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
11: Back now with a railroad crossing crash. Police say a drunk driver drove a tractor filled with hay through this crossing in Poland just as the gates came down. We see that seconds later, a passenger train packed with people came speeding through. Somehow, no one was hurt.
12: U.S. Immigration and Customs Enforcement is reporting a record number of arrests in the last month. ICE officials say they arrested 51,000 people in July. Homeland Security Secretary Mark Wayne Mullen says the number for August could be higher. Mullen is also responding to a man's recent death at a New Jersey detention center. He says the man died of a heart attack and the staff administered help. But the man's family wants an independent investigation, claiming he was denied proper care. New concerns about Barry Manilow. He abruptly called off his concert in Kentucky last night, right before showtime, citing unforeseen circumstances. But he did not elaborate. The same show was postponed back in March during his treatment for lung cancer. His new album came out in June.
11: We turn now to the mother fighting for her life after a summer campfire.
13: Brittany Miller, a mother of four from Goddard, Kansas, says she never imagined what could have happened while enjoying a campfire with her family at a local lake.
14: And I felt like 15 spiders climb up my legs and into my shirt. I had spider bites on both sides of my leg.
13: But Miller was not alarmed until 4 days later, when concerned about a painful bruise on her leg near one of the spider bites, she went to the hospital. She said it felt like she was being stabbed.
14: And they're like, we need you to sign this paper. We're going into surgery. And I'm like, surgery for what?
13: Miller had previously been diagnosed with two rare blood clotting disorders and developed a compromised liver and various allergies to food and medications. Doctors removed the blood clots, but just days after her surgery, she developed a blood and staph infection, and doctors shared even more bad news.
14: They gave me like 3 days up to a month to live. So that was scary.
13: Doctors don't know exactly what kind of spiders bit her.
15: The two venomous ones that we have in Kansas are the black widow spider, and the more numerous one is the brown recluse spider.
13: Miller has so far beaten the odds. She's become strong enough to leave the hospital and get at-home care, but now she needs a liver transplant. As she waits to qualify for the transplant, she says her family serves as her inspiration.
14: I was like, I give up. I'm done being cut open. I'm done being poked and prodded. I'm done hurting. And then I thought about all of them.
11: And she says her husband lost his job because of all the time he needed to care for her and the family.
12: Oh, well, we're thinking of both of them. Coming up, why Leonardo DiCaprio and Jeff Bezos are now teaming up.
11: Plus, the pet reunion after a fire that you have to see.
16: Fred and Fran here had a problem.
17: 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Water starts eating at the wood.
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8: To check the pulse, we begin with a big debut times two.
9: Two baseball brothers made their first impressions. Did we count last night? First, it was 21-year-old George Lombard Jr. playing his first big league game with the Yankees, and he hit a home run. The same time, his younger brother, Jacob, was making his minor league debut in Florida.
8: And guess what? Jacob hit a home run, too.
9: Mom and Dad were in New York for George's game, but they watched Jacob's on Dad's phone. Next, allegations of cheating during the Tour de France.
10: Yeah, so some female riders are accused of padding their bras. A rounder chest is known to help reduce aerodynamic drag, altering the airflow around the body. Critics are now demanding inspections. Next, the drought in Europe is unearthing history.
8: Some sunken ships are no longer underwater. World War II German ships have resurfaced. Nearly 20 of them can be seen thanks to the river levels dropping so low. The ships went down as the Germans retreated in 1944. Next, Leonardo DiCaprio and Jeff Bezos sharing the spotlight.
10: Yeah, so the two are teaming up to save dozens of endangered animals. Their partnership is called the Phoenix Species Project. They're committing $200 million to help 100 animal species that face extinction. They're also working to revive endangered plants. Next, a beloved pet cat reunited with his family after an ordeal that may have used up one of his 9 lives.
8: His name is Toast, and he was rescued by firefighters 72 hours after a fire destroyed their apartment complex in Salt Lake City.
10: Yeah, Toast was found hiding in a closet, one of the only places in his owner's apartment that was left standing. He was wet and cold, but thankfully otherwise okay.
8: He just has the cutest face. Look at him.
10: I know, that hug says it all. Happy to be back together.
8: Yes. Top headlines next.
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16: 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Scent can't sanitize. Lysol can.
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8: Check
10: few more top stories. Police in Southern California say they arrested an armed man at President Trump's golf course near L.A., and more firearms were found at his home. He was arrested Sunday, 2 days before Trump attended an event there last night. A cyber attack on U.S. water systems spread to more states. Authorities in Clayton County, Georgia, tell our Atlanta station WSB they may have been targeted. They believe hackers were behind a recent outage. Iran has been suspected in the recent attacks. A new report lays out the cause of last year's Eaton fire near Los Angeles, which killed 19 people and destroyed 9,400 buildings. Officials say sparks from an out-of-service Southern California Edison Tower started the fire. A pair of shark sightings have sparked a warning for beachgoers in Maine. Officials say two great white sharks were spotted just south of Portland. They were up to 8 feet long. Today's weather, hazy skies from wildfires in the northwest. Scattered storms from Louisiana to Virginia and from Kansas to northern Michigan. And finally, a fresh new prospect on the basketball court. Here's Danny New.
1: Wembanyama against Robinson goes inside.
14: These past NBA Finals, viewers were blown away by 7'4" French phenom Victor Wembanyama, a.k.a. Wemby. But as we head into the school year, millions online are now marveling at the 7'4" prospect nicknamed Indian Wemby.
15: Indian Wemby. Do you like that nickname?
22: Yeah, that's a cool nickname.
14: 18-year-old Jagmeet Singh here is heading into his senior year at Victory Rock Prep in Florida after coming over to the States a few years ago from his home in northern India.
15: On a scale of 1 to 10, Jagmeet, how easy is it for you to dunk?
22: I would say a 10.
14: Growing up in a country that prefers cricket, Jagmeet only picked up basketball at 14 years old and got recruited while he was playing at a park. Not before long, he was competing for India's youth national team and eventually received an offer to come play in the U.S. As his mother, Manmeet, told me through a translator, it was hard to send her son away for the first time, but their family was incredibly proud. Jagmeet said the transition was tough at first and he got used to it, but earlier this year, tragedy struck when his father, Jaswinder, suddenly passed away after suffering a heart attack. Manmeet said she knew how important this basketball dream was to Jagmeet's father, and she made the tough decision to tell him to stay in America and keep working on the court.
15: Do you think of him when you're playing now?
22: Yeah, every time. He just wanted me to, get his name up, get India's name up, make him proud.
14: Well, an Indian-born player has never played in the NBA, but when you ask Jagmeet about making history for his family and for his homeland?
22: Yeah, the ultimate dream is the NBA, but one step at a time.
15: And guys, Jagmeet is already getting interest from colleges like Stanford and DePaul, but like he said, one step at a time, one very large step at a time.
10: That's your GMA First Look. Have a good day.
23: Good morning, America. An arrest at the president's L.A. golf course, a nail biter in Michigan, new food safety concern, and party in the park with K-pop superstar Yun Jun. New details overnight about an armed man arrested at President Trump's L.A. golf course ahead of his visit. The man acted suspiciously on the grounds, what authorities say they found on him and in his home.
24: Race to escape. New video showing Spokane residents fleeing the flames by boat, taking shelter from the most destructive wildfires in the history of Washington State, as the suspect accused of starting the worst of the fires faces a judge.
25: Overnight, the latest on a negotiation to get more ships through the Strait of Hormuz, as anticipation sends Wall Street soaring.
23: Primary showdown in critical battleground Michigan that could decide control of the Senate. We're tracking the race by the minute. Who will move on to November? The congressman accused of abuse.

0: accusing his ex-wife and their two-year-old daughter, Defiant, refusing to get out of his race for re-election. Now what his former father-in-law is saying, as Miller now faces an ethics investigation.
1: Mystery in Montauk. New twist in the case of the death of a 33-year-old on a yacht. What her family is now saying.
2: New food safety concern as the parasite outbreak linked to lettuce spreads. Now, why Chipotle is pulling their jalapenos.
0: Catch of a lifetime. Brothers hook a tiger shark off Cape Cod. Why these predators, normally found in the tropics, are so far north.
1: Not loving it? McDonald's new warning, even after rolling out its under $3 menu.
2: Miracle baby Theo.
3: He's such a fantastic little man.
2: We hear from his parents after Theo had groundbreaking surgery in the womb.
0: And we're cooling off on this hot summer morning with K-pop sensation Yun Jun performing live in Central Park. I stopped by last night to check in with his fans.
4: Guys, it's only 7 o'clock. The concert's 12 hours away, 13 hours away.
0: This morning, hundreds more, excited for Yun Jun on GMA. Live from ABC News headquarters in New York City, it's Wednesday. Good morning, America.
5: Man of the
4: people. That is one committed fan base. You know, I just had a nice dinner with Harper, took a little walk after dinner. Everybody's already lining up for this concert. Incredible. And then look at it right now. Sam is there. Lara's going to be there. Hundreds more fans getting ready for this big concert.
5: We cannot wait to see more from that party in the park. Yes. Also ahead, we are tracking end of summer travel deals, including the domestic round trip ticket you can get for less than $50, and the major airline offering a $199 unlimited travel pass.
6: Yeah, that's going to help some people. Plus, we have the unusual catch in Cape Cod. Fishermen really in a tiger shark, normally found in the tropics. Rhiannon Alley will tell us why we're seeing more of them up north.
5: But we're going to begin with the potential security threat to President Trump. Los Angeles authorities say they arrested an armed man at the Trump National Golf Course in advance of the president's visit. Kana Whitworth is on the scene for us there. Good morning. Good morning to you, Kana.
7: Yeah, Robin, good morning to you. So authorities say that the suspect's behavior raised several red flags and led them to a cache of weapons and ammo and what they described as concerning writings.
8: This morning, troubling allegations against a California man now facing state and federal charges after police say he was found with a loaded weapon at President Trump's golf course near Los Angeles. 38-year-old Janine John Taylor was said to be acting suspiciously on the grounds of Trump National Golf Course on July 31st, wearing an earpiece, taking pictures and videos, appearing to monitor security planning activities.
9: He appeared to show that he was surveilling the site and taking an interest in the site that was beyond what they would consider as normal.
8: According to authorities, he then returned 2 days later, approaching federal agents saying he worked for the State Department as part of the security detail. Federal agents contacted the local sheriff's office, who took Taylor into custody. Authorities say they found hollow point bullets in his pockets and a loaded pistol in his vehicle parked at the course, along with a badge that read Fugitive Recovery Bail Enforcement Agent. In a search of the suspect's home, authorities say they found an illegally modified AR-style rifle, body armor, radio signal devices, and multiple notebooks containing what officials described as concerning statements. The assistant director of the FBI Los Angeles field office says in a statement, "There is no room for error, particularly in light of previous attempts on President Trump's life."
7: Now, the suspect is due in court later today. Authorities are still investigating a motive, but they say they're thankful that an arrest was made ahead of the president's visit. Michael.
6: All right, Kana, thank you for that. We're going to go now to the latest on the wildfires in Washington state, the most destructive in the state's history. We're seeing new images of people escaping from the flames as the man accused of starting one of the fires faces a judge. Alex Stone is in Spokane, and good morning to you, Alex.
10: Michael, good morning to you. Yeah, so many people are now coming home to find this with evacuation orders being lifted and lightened. This home belonged to a newlywed couple, only married for 2 months. Now they're dealing with this as we're learning new stories of escape and survival to get out of here.
11: This morning, a dramatic escape from the flames by boat. These incredible images of residents taking shelter on Lake Spokane.

0: Bill Struitt was in the caravan of boats that left their neighborhood threatened by the Autumn Lane fire.
1: My eyes were hurting. I had to put my head down underneath the steering wheel and push my way through. You know, I had a T-shirt wrapped around my face to cover my face and got through the smoky aspects of it.
2: And fire on both sides?
1: Fire on both sides, yeah. And homes burning up.
0: This is the man who prosecutors say started the most destructive of the three wildfires burning around Spokane. 37-year-old Aaron Farinacci appearing in front of a judge via Zoom on Tuesday. Farinacci was stopped by police near where the Old Trails fire started after residents called to report him. Prosecutors say he had matches and a butane lighter.
3: He was bent over looking towards, you know, doing something in the grass and through the tree line area. And when he saw us, he immediately stood up, turned around to face us and watched us the whole way.
0: The fires are now the most destructive in the history of Washington State. At least 700 structures damaged or destroyed and more than 10,000 acres burned. Kimber and Kristen Renz's home had been in the family for over 30 years.
4: There's a lot of family heirlooms left in the house. It's all those memories. It's, you know, you wake up and you think, oh, this is gone. This is gone.
0: Firefighters trying to put out the flames before wind and heat return later this week.
5: And George, so many families are telling us they don't know what they're going to do at this point. If they're going to stay and rebuild or sell their land and go, they have a long journey in front of them.
6: No, George. They sure do. Let's go to Ginger right now. Ginger, this heat and smoke is spreading.
7: Yes, that's for sure. Wenatchee, Washington, down to Bend, Oregon, had some of the worst air quality this morning in the Pacific Northwest. And that will expand because the winds are down. That's good for the fires, but it doesn't move the smoke much. So that's why you see air quality alerts in place for the entire state of Colorado, up through parts of Idaho, Wyoming, Washington, and Oregon. There are obviously other fires burning in California and Utah. You can see them on the map there. But that near surface smoke was almost three times the hazardous level yesterday in some parts of Washington State. So we're going to be watching the air quality for sure the next couple of days. The heat has been around for almost a week in the Southwest. Extreme heat warning still in place, and that goes through the end of this week. But Portland, Oregon makes their way into the heat advisory. They could stop, though, in the mid-90s, short of records, only because the smoke will obscure that sunshine. We will see a daily record possible in Las Vegas, 112 on Friday. Guys.
8: Ooh, all right. Our thanks to you, Ginger. Now, the high-stakes primary in Michigan. Jay O'Brien is in Detroit, has the very latest for us. Good morning to you, Jay.
9: Robin, good morning to you. A nail-biter of a Senate primary here in Michigan, exposing a fight over the future of the Democratic Party itself.
10: This morning, a crucial Democratic Senate primary that grew into a battle for the soul of the party itself, still too close to call. Dr. Abdul Al-Sayed waking up with just a slim lead over Congresswoman Haley Stevens.
11: I wish I could tell you that I was declaring victory right about now. Turns out it takes a long time to count some votes in Michigan. It's a big state.
10: Both addressing exhausted supporters in the wee hours of the morning.
12: We knew that this was going to be a close race. And that's exactly what we've got.
10: A former state health official and self-defined capitalist, Al-Sayed was backed by top Democratic socialists, focusing his campaign around tackling the cost of living and rejecting Israel's war in Gaza.
11: Shouldn't be this hard to pay your taxes and know that that money is going to be spent on you rather than to drop bombs on somebody else and their kids.
10: A message that energized young voters like 26-year-old Ashley Hicks.
13: You don't feel like the party's listening to you?
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10: Stevens branding herself as a folksy and moderate can-do Democrat backed by the party establishment.
12: I am tough as nails when Michigan is being challenged right now. You know, Donald Trump is skirting all around, selling us out to the highest bidder, selling out Michigan. It's not right.
10: And pitching voters that she can win in the fall.
15: I went with Haley Stevens. I felt like she was going to be a fighter for Michigan, you know, trying to keep, you know, Michigan jobs in Michigan and working with the people.
9: On the Republican side, former Congressman Mike Rogers advanced to the general election. He ran unopposed. Remember, this seat is held by a Democrat, Senator Gary Peters, who's retiring. And Democrats need to defend it if they want any hope of taking back power in the Senate in the midterms. Michael.
16: All right, Jay O'Brien, thank you so much for that. We're going to go now to the latest on the war with Iran. Administration officials say there's been progress in talks on getting more ships through the Strait of Hormuz. The stock market rallying on

0: hope that a deal can be reached. Matt Rivers is in the Middle East for us. Good morning, Matt.
1: Good morning, Michael. After a tense back-and-forth attacks for weeks, are we finally set for a deal to reopen the Strait of Hormuz, at least in some way? That will be the question of the day. Overnight, President Trump saying he believes the talks are going well between Iran and the U.S., saying a deal could come later today or tomorrow. He said, quote, we're moving along very nicely, could happen. This after both the Secretary of State and Secretary of Treasury also signaled similar signs of optimism for a deal. And to that end, the stock market jumping on the news with both the Dow and the S&P 500 closing at record highs yesterday. What the deal actually entails, however, remains unclear. And it's worth noting the administration has said a deal is imminent multiple times throughout the war, only for nothing to materialize.

0: to that open, unrestricted, toll-free way it operated before this war began. Meanwhile, things remain very tense in both the Strait of Hormuz and the nearby Red Sea. Overnight, Houthi rebels in Yemen saying they fired missiles at a Saudi tanker in the Red Sea after we saw two more ships targeted on Tuesday. It's a reminder of just how desperately a deal is needed to lower those tensions and hopefully gas prices along with it. George.
1: Okay, Matt, thanks very much. Now to the latest on Ohio Congressman Max Miller, accused of domestic abuse by his ex-wife. He's refusing to drop out his race for re-election as a key deadline nears and now faces an ethics investigation in the House. Senior political correspondent Rachel Scott is on Capitol Hill. Good morning, Rachel.
2: George, good morning to you. This private family scandal has taken quite a public turn here on Capitol Hill. Despite warnings from President Trump and a handful of Republicans, Congressman Max Miller says he's not going anywhere, that he's staying in this race.
3: This morning, embattled Congressman Max Miller growing increasingly defiant as allegations of domestic abuse rock his re-election campaign.
4: There's no chance that I'm removing myself from this race.
3: The family scandal erupting into full view on Capitol Hill when Miller's former father-in-law, Republican Senator Bernie Moreno, spoke out, accusing him of putting their family through hell.
5: This is truly the seventh level of hell. This has been a horrific experience for my entire family.
3: The senator's daughter, Emily, claims Miller, her ex-husband, abused her. In a February report obtained by ABC News, she claims he threw her against the wall, once held a gun to her head, and another time threw hot water on her. He denies all the allegations.
4: This was nothing more than a political move because he knows I've never hurt his daughter.
3: But Moreno says Miller is a madman, and his two-year-old granddaughter is caught in the middle.
5: I had to go pick her up because I don't want my daughter interacting with this man. So I meet him at the Bay Village police station because that's the place that we have to go to meet because I don't know what this guy's capable of. She comes over, gets in our car, we drive away, and if anybody's a parent, she has

0: hours. This girl is crying at night because she can't sleep without her little blue bunny. And his answer is, I'm just not going to give it to you. So finally yesterday, Sunday, Monday, Tuesday, yesterday, he lets the little blue bunny go. This is the level of total and complete depravity.
1: Miller is also accused of fracturing his daughter's collarbone, which he denies, claiming his daughter was hurt by employees at daycare. The local Department of Children and Family Services did not find evidence to substantiate allegations of child abuse against him. President Trump has publicly stood by Miller, a former close aide. But Miller says the president raised concerns about whether he could win re-election. Many Republicans silent. We tried asking Senator John Husted, who also represents Ohio.
2: Do you believe that Miller should resign? Are you calling on him to get out of the race? Why aren't you commenting?
3: So the Republican Speaker of the House, Mike Johnson, says the domestic affairs of members of Congress are, quote, not his business. He says that he's calling for this process with the House Ethics Committee to now play out, but that investigation could take months. And Miller has already missed one key deadline to get out of this race as he remains defiant. Meanwhile, Congressman Edwards of North Carolina announced overnight that he is going to be ending his reelection bid after

0: has those details. Good morning, Elizabeth.
1: Good morning, Robin. This is another concerning headline about the safety of our food. Health officials are now investigating a salmonella outbreak possibly linked to jalapenos served at Chipotle restaurants in multiple states. We don't know all the states yet, but Minnesota's health department is reporting 110 cases. They say most people got sick after eating at Chipotle from mid-June to mid-July, and other Mexican-style restaurants are also under investigation. Chipotle says it removed jalapenos from all the restaurants where they'd been distributed and replace them with product from different growers. Most people do recover from salmonella within a week, but people who are young or immunocompromised should see a doctor. And this comes as that record cyclosporiasis outbreak keeps expanding. The CDC says nationwide there are now more than 22,000 cases of the parasitic stomach illness across 47 states. In a typical year, we usually see between 2,000 to 3,000 cases. Cases in about a dozen states have been linked to Taylor Farms iceberg lettuce. Now, it is normal to see an increase in foodborne illnesses in the summer when bacteria can multiply in warm weather, but all of this is really testing food safety investigators. Michael.
2: Yeah, that is the big uptick there, Elizabeth. Thank you so much. And we're going to go now to a suspected hack into a U.S. water system that may be part of a series of cyber attacks on water utilities in at least a dozen states. Sources tell ABC News that Iran is the prime suspect. Chief Investigative Correspondent Aaron Kutursky is tracking the latest developments. Good morning, Aaron.
3: Good morning to you, Michael. Good morning, guys. And with the help of our affiliate in Atlanta, WSB, we're now learning that two Georgia water systems were targeted in cyber attacks that are believed to be the work of Iran. At least one of them, the Clayton County Water Authority, briefly advised people to boil water. Columbus Water Works also said it detected an intrusion, but drinking water there was unaffected. Sources told ABC News the hack affecting water and wastewater utilities in at least a dozen states exploited a vulnerability in widely used utility software. A fix has now been issued, but utilities across the country that run the same software are racing now to see if they too were hacked. It appears so far nobody has become sick and there have been no widespread disruptions to water supplies, but officials are still working to understand the extent of the hack and what could have happened to systems that Americans depend on every single day, guys.
4: Ooh, that was really spreading. Okay, Aaron, thanks very much. I'm gonna switch gears now. Yeah. Sam is out there in Central Park for our summer concert series.
5: Was just doing a sound check. We have thousands of excited fans here for our party in the park with K-pop superstar Young Joon. He just dropped a new album. He's going to perform some new songs from it, including Ice Cream. And then there's that viral dance challenge on social media. I'm not going to dance. You guys might dance. I feel like you're going to. We're going to leave it to the backup dancers as well. Energy is super high. These guys are ready. We cannot wait. It is our party in the park, and it's happening right here.
2: Oh, my goodness. Sam is being modest. They're cheering for him. We all know that. All right, coming up, the miracle baby. We're going to hear from the parents of the 5-month-old who is home, happy, and healthy after undergoing groundbreaking

0: D.C. included, who's in a flood watch this morning. And a quick look at next week, the precipitation outlook. All right, let's get your local weather now in 30 seconds.
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8: Back here on GMA, check out the crowd. We have in Central Park for you this morning as we count down to a summer concert series. Thousands are there to hear K-pop star Young Jun perform live. And it's coming up, and you'll see it right here on GMA.
9: Yeah, you saw the countdown clock. Just about an hour. Right now, Will has the headlines.
10: Yeah, I sure do. Good morning to everyone. We begin here at 7:30 with a Russian ballistic missile attack on Kyiv. At least one person was killed and more than 20 injured. The strikes causing a residential building to collapse. And officials say a food vendor in Kherson was targeted by a drone strike. You can see here the man running around his vehicle with the drone flying up there. It looks like he's chasing him around. It detonates right next to him. He suffered a concussion and shrapnel wounds, and Ukraine's President Zelensky says incidents like that one are happening every day. Also this morning, a new twist in the case of the

0: the millionaire owner of the boat of playing a role in her death. An autopsy said there was no evidence of violence, but in a new court filing, Nolan's family claims Christopher Dernan, quote, intentionally and wrongfully assaulted her. No immediate response from Dernan. Plus, take a look at these dramatic pictures out of Guatemala. A volcanic eruption sending hundreds of people fleeing their homes to safety. That's the Fuego volcano there, spewing massive plumes of ash and streams of lava down one of Central America's most active volcanoes. Hundreds of people are in shelters. And a dream debut for two brothers. First, 21-year-old George Lombard Jr., the Yankees' top prospect, going yard in his first game. Called up to the big leagues yesterday. Last night, he hits a home run at Yankee Stadium. Meanwhile, his brother Jacob was making his professional debut in a minor league game in Florida. Same day, same result. That's a home run. How about that? You saw the Lombard parents at Yankee Stadium hugging when George hit the home run. They wanted to make it to Jacob's game, but you can only be one place at one time. So they watched Jacob's game on the phone.
1: And the baby brother said, it's okay. It's okay. Go see.
0: You're right. If you're debuting for the Yankees.
1: They understood. But it had to be like Sophie's Choice with the parents. But what genetics in that family.
0: Yes, absolutely.
1: All right. And Will's also going to have the story of the miracle baby who underwent surgery in the womb. The first surgery of its kind performed here in the U.S. And we're going to hear from baby Theo's parents.
0: Yeah, this is such a great story. And it's groundbreaking and in many ways mind-boggling. It's a frightening story, but with a happy ending. Baby Theo was developing with a severe congenital abnormality. And his parents were scared of what his future would hold if there were to even be a future. But Theo was a candidate for a pioneering surgery done for the first time in the United States.
2: This morning, 5-month-old Theo French is happy and healthy after undergoing a groundbreaking in utero surgery.
3: He's such a fantastic little man.
2: His parents, Maisie Savage and Josh French, thankful their son is home after Theo was diagnosed with gastroschisis at his 20-week ultrasound.
4: Gastroschisis is the most common congenital abdominal wall abnormality, and it's when babies are born with all of their intestines outside of their body.
2: Theo had complex gastroschisis, which can lead to months in the NICU, multiple surgeries, and in some cases, death.
5: We were super anxious and scared and worried, and it's just a really difficult time for us as a family to process what the start of Theo's life was looking like it was going to be.
2: Doctors telling Maisie and Josh about a first-of-its-kind clinical trial that could repair the gastroschisis before baby Theo was born. The London couple quickly traveling to Texas Children's Hospital for the surgery.
4: Usually around 26 weeks, we open up the mother's abdomen and we see the uterus. Instead of making a big incision into the uterus to get to the baby, we use this tiny keyhole surgery.
2: After the surgery,
6: how's it going?
2: Theo was able to grow and heal inside Maisie's uterus before being born at full term.
4: He was delivered at term. By 2 days was on full feed, so taking full calories. And by day 3 was discharged from the hospital.
2: Theo and his parents forever grateful for his new lease on life.
3: He's doing all the things that a normal healthy baby should be doing. He's shouting, he's screaming, he blows raspberries. It's just fantastic having him home.
0: And Theo's doing great, as you can see there. And doctors hope that this successful surgery can open a new realm of possibilities to stop progression of diseases before birth.
7: Amazing surgery.
0: Yeah. Well done, Texas Children's. Exactly. First of its kind.
8: Wow. Thank you, Will. Mm-hmm. We're going to turn now to the surprise catch for two brothers off the coast of Massachusetts. They reeled in a tiger shark. We're seeing more and more of them up north. Rhiannon Alley has the story. Good morning, Rhiannon.
9: Good morning to you, George. Yeah, we know warmer waters are bringing sharks closer to the shore at beaches, including here on the East Coast, but it's also bringing sharks that we're used to seeing in the Caribbean as far north as Cape Cod.
10: That is something else.
11: This morning, New England is buzzing about the kind of fishtail that's usually reserved for the tropics.
12: Once in a while, you'll run into those southern water exotics, if you will. It's really rare to get one on rod and reel, especially off the beach.
11: Off a Massachusetts beach, Nate Ruette was shark fishing with his brother Nelson at night in late July when Nate hooked a 5-foot tiger shark.
12: It was pitch black, so once I had my headlamp, I shined it down at the shark and I saw those stripes. I was just in awe. I couldn't hold my excitement. I just was yelling to my brother, like, it's a tiger, it's a tiger.
13: A tiger shark was definitely not in the menu.

0: for me of what I was expecting.
1: The hookout safely.
2: The brother releasing the apex predator. Experts say adult tiger sharks like this giant one caught in New Jersey last week have historically been found off Cape Cod. But now some experts say juvenile sightings of these tropical fish have become more frequent up north in the last few years due to rising water temperatures.
3: We're seeing really warm water temperatures that are up into the high 70s and can get up into the 80s during the summer. So that's really hospitable for them.
2: This is just the latest shark encounter on the East Coast this summer. Two juvenile white sharks spotted in Maine on Tuesday. And off the coast of North Carolina, a 14-foot-long great white nicknamed Contender, believed to be the largest great white tagged in the Atlantic, spotted headed to Cape Cod.
4: And we know that sharks tiger sharks can be really bold. They're part of the so-called Big Three, along with great whites and bull sharks. Those three are responsible for the majority of human attacks. But guys, experts say you don't have to be overly concerned, but you should be aware.
5: I don't know if I'd be going grabbing a tiger by the tail like the others did, but glad everybody's all right.
6: Yep.
5: Wow.
6: Hey, be aware if you're out there in the water. Thank you, Rhiannon is right. And coming up next, we have the last minute price drops on summer travel, the domestic round trip ticket you can get for less than $50, and the cruise deal for under $200 a day. We'll be right back.

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17: We're back now on GMA with last-minute air travel deals for those looking to squeeze in a trip before the end of the summer, with one major airline even offering a $199 unlimited travel pass. Our chief transportation correspondent, Joe Benitez, is here with all the details. What you got?
18: Hey, guys. Good morning. Yeah, believe it or not, we're actually seeing some of these last-minute deals as we start wrapping up summer. So our friends over at Kayak sending these over. Take a look. The cheaper international flight right now on their tracker, this is L.A. to Vancouver, $174 round trip. Not bad. We're also seeing some great deals to Europe this month, under $600. So we're looking at Boston to Riga, Latvia, $558 round trip. It's described as a modern city built around a medieval heart. You like that? Nashville to Stockholm, $454. That's down 43%. These fares are surprising and rare because it's peak season for Europe right now. So if you want to stay domestic, though, we are seeing lots of deals here. Vegas to D.C., $183 round trip. We even found one from Atlanta to Orlando, $48 round trip.
19: That's
18: less than what it costs for an airline to check your bag. So it's pretty
19: incredible. Wow, that's incredible. Yeah. Meanwhile, $199 unlimited travel?
18: Yeah, so this is actually coming from Frontier Airlines. They've become sort of known for these passes here. So this pass is their winter and fall pass. They just announced it yesterday. Travelers can purchase it for $199, have access to book a flight for a penny one day before it flies, if there are seats available, right? That's the catch. So again, you've got to be flexible. And that's the key here, really. Flexibility for these deals. The pass also gives access to tickets as low as $29 if booked ahead of time. But again, I want to emphasize that flexibility. Set price trackers on Kayak, Expedia, Google Flights. They're free, and that way you can keep track of it all.
20: That's a good idea. Yeah. How about some cruise deals? Are they dropping too?
18: Oh, we're seeing a lot. Right now, we're seeing a lot. Now, it is hurricane season,
20: That's true.
18: That is one of the reasons why it's cheaper. So we tend to see those prices lower, but you can get a great trip for cheap. So here's what we're finding through our friends over at Cruise Critic. Look at this four-night Baja Mexico cruise with Carnival for late August, $189 a person. That's $47 a night. We also have a four-night Bahamas cruise with MSC or Carnival for less than $250 a person. You can get those longer Western Caribbean trips, seven nights with Royal Caribbean. We found that for $555 a person. And the great thing about this is that you're including food, you're including entertainment, all in one package. So it's really great for families.
20: You're a cruiser.
18: Yeah, I do.
20: I mean,
18: like,
20: that didn't sound right.
18: Yeah, they're not bad.
21: Food, entertainment, and a possible storm. All right, that's why it's cheap. That's what you get to do.
18: Thanks, Michael.
21: I'm just saying. People need to know all the information, Gio. That's why we're here delivering it all.
20: Thank you, Gio.
21: Thank you.
20: 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And next, Sam, our play of the day from Central Park, Sam.
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16: We are back now on GMA with our play of the day. And when you see Central Park from that view, you realize just how beautiful it is, how important it is to the city. Another thing that's important to the city is our Sam Champion, who is live in Central Park with a very special guest. Hey, Sam.
17: Michael, how are you? Young June is here. And when I tell you he's been performing all morning long for this crowd, getting everybody warmed up, I mean it. Hey, how about if we talk to some of your fans a little bit and just hear what everyone has to say? Tell me your name and where you're from.
18: My name is Casey. I'm from Westchester County.
19: Okay.
20: MJ from Queens.
17: From Queens?
20: I'm Leah from Manhattan.
17: All right, from Manhattan. Wait, Yonkers, where are you? I heard you're... She's so excited. Everybody's excited. Guys, are you ready for the performance? All right. One of your songs has a viral dance. I think it's Ice Cream. Are you guys ready to perform the viral dance? Can you give me a little bit? What is it? What's the ice cream? Can you give me a little ice cream?
19: You got it.
17: All right. They're ready for a party in the park. Young June, are you ready for a party in the park?
19: I'm ready.
17: All right. He is ready. We are going to have full concert and a lot of dancing when we come back on GMA in just a minute.
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1: Oh, it's been too long since we felt this energy in Central Park, and it is all about Yeon Joon. We are so excited. Y'all ready to do the little... All right, let's do it together. So it's Choi Yeon Joon, Choi Yeon Joon. 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So ready. We've got performances coming up. Stay with us. Your local news and weather next.
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9: Good morning, America. 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

0: York City.
1: Well, good morning, America. We're counting down to our big party in the park with K-pop star Young Jun. Well, Sam, he is there in the park with a very excited crowd. Sam, good morning again, my friend.
2: Oh, good morning, Michael. I know you saw that amazing crowd shot. This is the best crowd I can remember in Central Park in our concert series. These folks are so ready for so much fun. Thousands of fans are here for our summer concert. Young Jun is here. They cannot wait to see him. He's been doing his sound check. The dancers are performing. Young Jun, come out and say hi before we even get to the performance. This way, folks can just get a look at him. Here he is. You're about to hear this crowd go wild, Michael. You've never seen anything like this. He's just going to come out and say hi, and then we have our concert with the songs and the dances coming up right here on GMA.
3: He's got the moves.
1: And they
3: got
1: the moves,
3: yeah.
1: They are loud.
3: Uh-huh. Also ahead, why Amazon is under fire this morning.
4: First, look at the top stories breaking at 8. You've started the arrest of an armed man at the Trump National Golf Course in advance of the president's visit. Kana Whitworth is on the scene. Good morning, Kana.
5: Yeah, George, good morning to you today. 38-year-old Janine John Taley is facing state and federal charges after authorities say his behavior raised several red flags. They say he was seen at Trump National Golf Course wearing an earpiece, taking pictures and videos, appearing to monitor security planning activities. And according to authorities, he then returned to the course 2 days later. He was then taken into custody. Authorities say they found hollow point bullets in his pockets and a loaded pistol in his vehicle that was parked at the course, along with a badge that read Fugitive Recovery Bail Enforcement Agent. Then in a search of the suspect's home, authorities say they found an illegally modified AR-style rifle, body armor, radio signal devices, and multiple notebooks containing what officials describe as concerning statements. Now, he will appear in court later today, but at this point, Michael, authorities are still investigating a motive. Michael.
1: Yeah, I'm sure they're still asking a lot of questions. Kana, thank you. We're going to turn now to the new legal battle over Amazon deliveries. Morgan Norwood has the details. Good morning, Morgan.
6: Good morning to you, Michael. So many shoppers love the convenience of two-day shipping, right? But this morning, New Jersey is challenging the business model behind it, arguing that if Amazon controls how those deliveries get made, it should also be responsible for the people making them.
7: This morning, Amazon facing a new lawsuit over the drivers who bring packages to your door. New Jersey is suing, accusing the company of illegally driving down the pay and working conditions of thousands of delivery drivers.
8: My office is standing up for thousands of New Jersey delivery drivers who are being exploited every day by one of the world's biggest, richest corporations.
7: Those drivers show up in Amazon vans wearing Amazon vests, carrying boxes with the Amazon logo. But most of them don't actually work for Amazon. They work for small contractors, which the company calls delivery service partners. But the lawsuit claims those partners are entirely dependent on Amazon to survive and claims the company uses that power to control their routes, their hiring, and their pay, while crushing any attempt by workers to unionize. Amazon says the allegations are not grounded in fact and argues its delivery partners are independent business owners who make their own decisions about hiring, fleet management, and capacity planning. Amazon recently surpassed the Postal Service to become the largest delivery provider in the country, but the lawsuit claims drivers for Amazon earn substantially less.
6: Now, Amazon also says authorities chose a press conference over a conversation and says it's confident it will win in court. Robin.
3: Many are watching this. Okay, Morgan, thank you. Now to McDonald's, reporting slowing sales as it attempts to serve cost-conscious consumers have failed to meet expectations. So Elizabeth Schulze is back with those details. Good morning again, Elizabeth.
9: Good morning again, Robin. McDonald's is warning about what it calls a challenging consumer environment. Sales at its U.S. restaurants from April through June grew at the slowest pace in more than a year. The fast food giant had rolled out this big slate of deals to try to attract diners who are frustrated with high prices. But McDonald's admitted that some of those deals just fell flat. So for example, it launched an under $3 menu in April. Only about two-thirds of its franchises actually end up offering the menu at suggested prices. McDonald's CEO says all the various promotions that it offered at the same time led to confusion for staff and for customers, adding that it is tough to break through when you have that many messages out there. We know that these fast food wars have gotten very heated with chains like Burger King, Wendy's, Subway, all offering competing deals. But worth noting, guys, a new AP NORC poll that was out this week found that more than half of Americans

0: have cut down on eating out in order to pay for other necessities, guys.
1: More than half.
2: Yeah. Mm-hmm.
1: All right.
0: Big number.
1: All right. Big number indeed, Elizabeth. Thank you. Coming up on our GMA Morning Menu, the surge when it comes to in-person shopping and why GLP-1s are the game changer.
3: Also had behind-the-scenes secrets of Tate McRae's golden performance that's gone viral.
2: And Ryan Murphy's highly anticipated new show premieres tonight. And we've got a sneak peek of the first episode of The Shards. Plus, Tori Johnson is here with Deals and Steals on beauty and accessories. 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
1: They are ready to partay at the park. Look at that crowd. And you'll see them coming up in just a little bit. But we're back now with our GMA cover story. A look at how GLP-1s are influencing shopping habits and getting people back in stores. Chief Business Correspondent Rebecca Jarvis is here with that story. Good morning, Rebecca.
20: Good morning, Robin. It's nice to see you. And about 11% of Americans are on GLP-1s for weight loss. And that is more than 1 in 10 people, according to the latest poll from Gallup. Now clothing retailers are starting to see the results with shoppers heading to stores to find the right fit.
21: 45 down, and I've just been like scrapping together different things.
22: A new look sometimes requires a new wardrobe.
23: I also don't know what size I am anymore.
24: But we are going to try the large just to see.
22: And for many people using GLP-1s, shrinking waistlines are leading to a newfound joy for shopping in stores instead of online.
25: GLP-1 users are often browsing more in stores because they need to physically try things on. And these are people who perhaps were double XL. They may not know how to dress a size medium body.
22: Sarah Huber from Wisconsin says GLP-1s helped transform her life after dropping 50 pounds, but her wardrobe needed updating.
26: It's just a world of difference, whereas I used to always pick up, you know, like a flowy type shirt. It was all the same style. Now I've been drawn to color, bright color, things that are more fitted. I just am trying to figure that out and trying to navigate that right now. Like, what is my style?
22: Retailers are seeing increased interest in shopping in person. Ross noted a 17% increase in comparable store sales, which it's attributing to increased foot traffic. Urban Outfitters also says it saw an 8% increase in retail sales, thanks in part to more in-store traffic, though the companies did not specifically mention weight loss drugs.
25: GLP-1 users are shoppers who want to explore. It feels better to go shopping in person than it does to look at something on a tiny box on a screen online. They want to feel seen, they want to feel supported and styled. So we should expect retailers to invest in personal styling services, more associates on the floor to support these shoppers as they're trying things on in their dressing room.
22: And for people like Sarah, the dressing room experience is now all about the fit.
26: The bottom line for me is shopping is fun, and it hasn't been for years and years.
20: Some very big changes there. Even the David's Bridal CEO says she's seeing this with brides trying on more dresses much closer to their wedding date because of weight loss from GLP-1s. And clothing retailers generally are also reporting higher rates of returns as shoppers' sizing fluctuates. And guys, I do think this ultimately, when you think about it, it does make a lot of sense. When your sure. body is changing, you want to see what the right fit, the right colors, all that. Mm-hmm. So.
1: Yeah, makes perfect sense.
0: Thanks, Rebecca. Right.
20: Thanks, guys.
0: Now to pop star Taylor Craze Golden moment over the weekend. It got a lot of attention, and we got a behind-the-scenes look. Anna Bataille has the story. Good morning, Anna.
27: Good morning, George. Well, these days you can get just about anything dipped in gold. Chocolate bars, four-leaf clovers, even shark teeth. And now, apparently, pop stars, too. She's the Canadian singer-songwriter behind global hits like Greedy and You Broke Me First. But over the weekend, Tate McRae going for gold. The Grammy nominee stunning the crowds at Lollapalooza and Oceaga Music Festivals when she disappeared from the stage and emerged covered in a quick-drying gold cane.
28: The crowd was
2: so loud. It was actually insane. It was the most surreal and amazing experience ever.
27: The 23-year-old singer's creative team pulling back the curtain on how they

0: pulled this off. Creative director Ludovic de Sanserna says they rehearsed the show for over a month in the hopes of topping Tate's viral VMAs performance where she sang in a sandpit.
1: We had the team that built the set for the stage hid the gold bath the whole time. It was just covered the whole time. And dancers were dancing on it like you had no idea something was hidden there.
0: What looked effortless on stage required careful technical planning and a crew with experience. So McRae's team tapped the folks who sourced the show-stopping slime at the Kids' Choice Awards.
1: It's about the look of it, the weight of it, how pretty it can get, how messy it can get, how safe it can be, and just like wanting to have this like incredible vision of her like disappearing and the fans thinking that's it, that's the end of the show, she disappeared, and then actually she comes back out like a gold goddess. And at the same time we had fireworks going on, it was a full grand finale.
2: Yeah, and besides just looking cool, there was also a bit of symbolism to that onstage stunt. Tate's creative director, who you heard from there, sharing the performance was meant to show how far she's come and to tease a new era as McRae has been recording some fresh music. So fans will soon have some new material to look forward to, even if it's not shiny gold paint. Guys?
3: We just don't want our producers to get any ideas from that story at all.
2: No. You never know.
4: That's what they've been known to do, right?
3: Right.
4: All right.
3: Pop news time. Hey, Sophie.
5: Hey, guys. We begin this morning with some music news from the Queen. Queen B, Beyonce, dropping multiple new remixes to her song, Morning Dew, and one of them features her husband, Jay-Z. Check it out.

0: Okay, Michael, get it. This is actually the first verse Jay-Z has dropped in nearly 4 years. The Carters are frequent collaborators. They have about 20 songs together. Beyonce surprised her fans and dropped Morning Dew just last month over the 4th of July weekend. And it was all to start the countdown to her 45th birthday and the 20th anniversary of her album B-Day, which is getting a re-release. And how is the couple celebrating her birthday?
1: Oh.
0: Maybe on stage. Jay-Z does have a show in London that night, and Beyonce was a special guest for two of his three-night residency at Yankee Stadium. So hopefully we get a little surprise.
2: Was that two of those three nights at Yankee Stadium?
3: No, it was great. It was fantastic. And it was great to see them out there together, Blue Ivy. It's a family affair, which I really love. It's like seeing him with his daughter and his wife. It's special.
0: Hey, maybe make it a third and go to London, right? Why not?
3: Hey, I want our producers to get an idea right now.
0: I love it. And now to a sizzling series premiering tonight. Ryan Murphy's new drama, The Shards, is about a group of elite prep school students in Los Angeles who discover a serial killer is targeting classmates, and it's all set in the 80s, and right now we can share an exclusive sneak peek.
4: We would usually start our day by meeting for lunch at Hamburger Hamlet, where we crowd into the red booths for patty melts after buying our tickets for the next movie at the Bruin. Dinner was usually at the food court, with breaks at the arcade playing Space Invaders and Pac-Man. Or look for new music at Tower Records.
0: And if you want to go deeper after tonight's episode, you can go behind the scenes of the official Shards podcast hosted by Evan Ross Gatz, where the cast, including Kai Gerber, Homer Keir, A.B. Rigney, Hayes Warner, and Graham Campbell, plus the show's costume designers and production designers, dish on all things The Shards. 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

0: to tell us all about it the week before his debut. So
1: we look forward to that.
0: Definitely, you guys.
1: Thank you, Sister.
0: Yeah, thanks.
2: Yep. All right, Ginger in Central Park. Hey, Ginger.
3: Hey, look at this beautiful crowd out here for Yeonjun. I'm telling you, the energy is K-pop energy, and I am jumping right into our Wednesday. Amelie made this great sign. I love it. Hey, Yeonjun, call me. This is for her, and she wants a kiss, too, on the other side. You know what? There's a little bit humid, but the humidity is going to grow as we go to the end of the week, not just here in New York City, but in Boston, too. We are seeing temperatures with the heat index well into the upper 90s to around 100. That's the big picture. Yeonjun's coming up. Let's get a check a little closer to home.

0: It's time now for Deals and Steals and the one and only Tori Johnson and bringing savings on beauty and accessory with prices as low as $6, Tori.
1: Oh, yeah. Let's do it. Are welcoming Evelyn and Bobby. They're GMA Deals debut here. This is all about all-day comfort and support without the discomfort, and that's because everything is wireless, wire-free, and it's because of what they call their EB Core, and it's this patented material that mimics the support of a wire but without the discomfort or positioning of a wire. Very often people wonder, like, can wireless really give me the support with this line? Yes, absolutely. This right here is their best-selling, it's called their Beyond Bra, and if you're new to the wireless sort of category, this is a really great entry. We also have these terrific tanks from them that provide support, but as well as smoothing. It's a beautiful, beautiful line, and it's 50% off.
0: All right, I'll take your word for it on that one.
1: Thank you. All right. How about the iconic Revo sunglasses? Blake chose those for you.
2: Yeah.
1: The Relay 2, but Sal wasn't sure. He chose these. So let's
0: switch
1: them around.
0: Sal.
1: So this was like launched in the 80s, became this iconic brand. Right. There you go.
2: Yeah.
1: Okay. Yeah, it's hard to choose, right? They both look so good, and that's the beauty of these. But more than even just the appearance of them is the clarity and protection that they all provide. Polarized sunglasses. So we're talking about filtering out harmful UV rays, blue light, glare. We've got unisex styles, options for men and women. This is a line that's like been worn and loved by athletes, actors. Let's see. Is that the one? The gold? Yeah, the gold. Okay, Air 3. Those are the Air 3s. The shiny gold Air 3s. Whole collection, 50 off plus.
0: Free shipping.
1: And
0: when you put them on, you get a great overreaction from your friends. There you go.
1: That's the spirit. Daniela Sway, big assortment of really beautiful jewelry.
0: Beautiful.
1: Yeah. 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
0: Wow, great deal. Those are really,
1: really good deal. Another great deal that we love, Laura Geller Beauty. I know Lara's watching for this one. She texted me a couple days ago, when's Laura Geller back? Today's the day. Big assortment from Laura Geller. We've got this new kit. It's called their Wonder Balm. It's a skin tint and a blush. 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We also have this little eyeshadow quad that's very popular. Good day to do your restocks and to find new colors, because it's all at least 50% off. Plus, you know what else Laura's throwing in?
0: Free shipping.
1: Yes.
0: She's popular here on GMA.
1: So popular.
0: Yep.
1: Okay, Murad, we've got a couple of new bestsellers. 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That's a new great one. And then this one right here, super active moisturizing SPF 50
0: wrinkle fighter.
1: Yes, so it's got all of the ingredients, and it helps to block that premature sign.

0: signs of aging with the sunscreen, but then it's got this supercharged formula as well that's going to help with just hydration. 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
0: You got it.
1: Wrinkle fighting. There you go, Eddie.
0: There you go. 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You shake this up. You apply this. It sets your makeup all day. Everything here, Michael, is slashed in half.
1: I learned so much from doing this with you. I really do.
0: All right.
1: Thank you, Tori. It's great. And I'm sure everybody at home appreciates it as well because we partnered with these companies on these great products. 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And coming up, we're hearing from the stars and creator of the hit new series, Furious, when we come back.
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7: Welcome back to GMA. Nice look at the park there. You know, you're going to do that viral ice cream dance?
8: Oh, sure,
7: Okay, I can't wait to see that.
8: I can pop it.
7: Well, here at GMA, we're going to take a look and pop it. That's going back. Well, we're going to take a look inside the runaway hit series of the summer. Hulu's new crime thriller, Furious, it follows an FBI agent searching for a female serial killer. And Rhiannon and Allie sat down with the show's stars and creator, and she's bringing that to us right now. Good morning again, Rhiannon.

good morning to you, Michael. Yeah, people are going wild for Furious, this brand new serial killer drama on Hulu, starring the very talented Emmy Rossum. I sat down with Emmy, who says, we already know who the killer is, so it's not a whodunit, it's a whydunit. It's furiously good.

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1: I don't like the sounds you're making. Smile.
0: Your newest obsession is Furious, an FBI agent hunting down a female serial killer that promises to leave you on the edge of your seat.
2: A twisty, twisted crime thriller with two women at the center, and neither one is totally the good guy or the bad guy.
3: Three names are listed as confidential informants with plea deals.
4: It's a whydunit. It's a psychological kind of unearthing of who these two women are and why they do the things they do. These are two women on a collision course who become more like each other as the show goes on.
5: Oh my God, this is so good.
6: It's truly going to be my new obsession.
7: I am so glad that this didn't go under the radar.
0: And the reviews are in. It's number one on Hulu's top 15 today list. Time Magazine saying it will haunt you. The Boston Globe calls it riveting. And the LA Times tipping the hat to a quartet of strong performances.
2: Liz, female serial killers are obviously extremely rare.
4: Yeah.
2: What was the significance of making that character female?
4: I mean, that was really the whole thing for me, because I think the psychological story of how a woman would get to that point was what was really, you know, drew me to the project, was, and the research that I did on female serial killers led me to almost all of them have been victims of violence in their life. And how did they deal with what happened to them? Where did they put that in their lives? What choices did they make?
0: The brains behind the show is Liz Merriweather, the creator of New Girl, Dying for Sex, and The Dropout. Emmy Rossum is an executive producer on the show and stars as FBI agent Alice Black.
3: I believe there is a deeper motivation here.
2: One is after justice, and one is after justice or vengeance, depending upon how you look at it. And so I think we all have the desire for things to be in balance, things to be right, for wrongs to be righted. And how these women are going about it is certainly in different ways.
8: You've played a lot of strong female characters.
2: I always gravitate to the characters who exist in moral gray area. It's more interesting to me.
0: Rossum dazzled in The Phantom of the Opera and the wildly popular Shameless.
3: What? My job is to keep this house going.
2: I often find that when there is something about a script that intimidates me, scares me, that I feel some sort of way about, it means there's something either in me or a sense of shame or judgment that needs to be opened up.
0: Lola Pettigrew plays the serial killer.
9: You saved my life. Do you have a laptop?
8: I think these two women very quickly start to see something in each other that throws them both off their game a little. That's, I think, what's so lovely about this series is, like, there are moments, like, of extreme darkness that are also laced with, like, real warmth and emotion.
2: You heard it here. The reviews are in. This show is a must-see. And guys, the good news is you can watch the first four episodes now on Hulu.
10: All right. Thank you, Rhiannon. Coming up, K-pop superstar Yeon Jun performs live in Central Park.

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1: And performing his song Vanilla from his brand new album, No Labels Part 2,

Beach Club with more K-pop fans that are so ready for more music. 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

0: Our party in the park is in full swing here at our GMA Beach Club, and Yeonjun already got this crowd of K-pop fans rocking with the first song. Are you all excited to hear some more?
1: Yeah!
0: I think so. Yes, now they heard me. Well, our sponsor, Norwegian Cruise Line, has a great spot for enjoying a day at the beach. They are redefining the private island experience at Great Stirrup Cay, where you can experience a bold new water park and the freedom to vacation your own way. So I just wanted to talk to one of the fans who came out to see Yeonjun. This is Rebecca Fish. Come on, stand up with me here, Rebecca.
2: Hi.
0: Rebecca founded a dance studio here in New York to help people connect with K-pop and the culture. So you partnered with a nonprofit to offer free dance classes, which is huge. Tell me, what about K-pop made you want to share it with your community?
2: Oh my God, that's amazing. So it's more than just the dancing and the singing and the outfits and all of that. It's kind of all of it combined. It really does create like a full picture moment that really transcends just the language barrier. Mm-hmm. It's something really beautiful. And we try to share that with our students at the studio and our teachers, really explain to people what it is. And shout out to some of our amazing teachers, Yeonjae, Park, and Minji Bang.
0: Oh, and I've got to tell you, you always feel the love with K-pop. That is for sure. That's first and foremost. Well, we love that you are sharing this passion for K-pop and bringing joy to the community. So our sponsor, Norwegian Cruise Line, heard that your story and wants to give you a big surprise. Yes, they are giving you a 7-day Caribbean cruise with a balcony cabin for two people. How do you feel?
2: That's amazing.
0: She definitely did not know. By the way, you're not alone. Our audience can get in on that fun, too. You can scan the QR code for an exclusive GMA discount of up to $500 off select sailings on Norwegian Cruise Line. So maybe they can join you.
2: Oh my God,
0: join Rebecca on it, right? How fun is that?
2: That's
0: congratulations.
2: Awesome. Thank you so
0: much. Thank you for what you do for your community. Woo! Sam, I know we're headed up to you.
3: Ginger, I love the whole thing, and that's a good discount, too. Yeonjun is coming back on this stage to perform, but that's not all. You're going to hear Ice Cream, and we're going to chat with them. Stay right here on the GMA Summer Concert Series.
0: 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It's different out here.

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7: Song, but first, why don't we catch up with our star?
8: 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Thank you for bringing all of this love and energy to Central Park. We know that this is your second solo album. That's why it's No Labels Part 2.
9: Part 2.
8: But how is it different than No Labels Part 1?
9: Part 2 feels a lot more natural and unfiltered than Part 1. So

0: I wanted to show another side of myself.
1: That's it. Yeah. And they love it. So in Ice Cream, you made this viral dance challenge,
0: yeah.
1: And it really took off. Like, everybody's been doing it here.
0: I know.
1: What does that feel like for you?
0: First of all, I'm so grateful, and I really enjoy, like, they all danced and do my challenge and enjoying my song. So I was so thankful, and I hope you guys enjoy today's performance too.
2: I think that's a yes.
1: And speaking of which, why don't we just get right to it? I know this crowd is ready for another song, so let's do it. Here with his hit, Ice Cream, give it up again for Young June.

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6: What a morning this has been. Thanks to Young Drink for such a great party in the park. 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
7: 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Young June, take it away.
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12: I met Joel. 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

0: Confirmation bias. The president's Homeland Security chief nominee, Senator Mark Wayne Mullen, clashes with Democrats and Republican Senator Rand Paul at a Senate committee hearing.
1: You supported the felonious, violent attack on me from behind.
2: I did not say I supported it. I said I understood it. There's a difference.
3: You called Alex Pretty, quote, a deranged individual that came in to cause max damage.
2: I shouldn't have said that.
0: House support from the other side of the aisle could make him the next head of Homeland. Economic warfare. The vice president tries to calm the panic over skyrocketing prices since the start of strikes in Iran.
4: This is a temporary blip.
0: As everyday Americans say they're paying the price at the pump.
5: I don't really leave my house. I try to conserve my fuel as much as I possibly can.
0: Could this cost Republicans dearly at the polls?
6: If you could say something to President Trump and he was going to hear you right now, what would it be?
7: You are a worthless pile of...
6: And you voted for him how many times?
7: 3 times.
0: Then, Kerry Washington, Elizabeth Moss, and Kate Mara talk about spinning a wicked web of secrets and scandal as imperfect women. And CNBC anchor Sarah Eisen is back as our special guest co-host. Here come Hot Topics with Whoopi, Sarah Haynes, Joy Behar, Anna Navarro, Sunny Hostin, and Alyssa Farah Griffin. Now let's get things started.

0: is our guest co-host is CNBC anchor Sarah Eisen. Welcome back today. So let's get to it, because there's a lot to talk about. Senator Mark Wayne Mullen is, you know, who's picked to replace Kirsten Nome as Homeland Security Chief. And he was in the hot seat for his confirmation hearing yesterday. Take a look.
1: You told the media that I was a freaking snake and that you completely understood why I had been assaulted, have 6 ribs broken and a damaged lung. Tell me to my face why you think I deserved it. And while you're at it, explain to the American public why they should trust a man with anger issues to set the proper example for ICE and Border Patrol agents. Haven't heard the word apologize, haven't heard the word regret, haven't heard I misspoke and it was heated and I made a mistake. Haven't heard any of those words.
2: Sir, actually it wasn't heated, and I'm not apologizing for pointing out your character.
1: Good. So you're jolly well fine, and you want the American public and the people up here to vote that may or may not vote for you to know that you supported the felonious, violent attack on me from behind.
2: I did not say I supported it. I said I understood it. There's a difference. It's about character assassination for you. That's the way this game is played. I understand it. And you are making this about you, which is fine, but that doesn't keep me as Secretary of Homeland Security.
1: It's character assassination when you were the one lauding the assault. Who do you think started that character assassination?
0: So it looked like Mullen will be confirmed.
3: Yes, thanks to Fetterman, John, who was the Fetterman deciding vote,
0: well,
3: a Democrat.
0: But you know what? It's just, you know, when people sit and they're asked these questions, what we've seen for the most part is people say, oh yes, no, I'm not gonna move, I'm not gonna change it. And then they get in and they're the same exact people they were before. Mm-hmm. So the question is, are you comfortable with him taking over Homeland Security?
3: Well, since Kristi Noem was in that position before, the bar is so low that if this guy doesn't kill a dog, you know, we've already ahead of the game.
0: Right.
3: Yeah. He's, you know, but he's a terrible, I think he's terrible. And as I said before, Fetterman was the deciding vote to say yes to this guy. With Democrats like that, who needs Republicans?
4: So I think, in this time of political violence, the violence we've seen, if you do not strongly and firmly denounce political violence right out of the get, whether it's the president or anyone across the spectrum, you do not deserve a leadership position. Because we are talking about the problem with the ICE agents, and Senator Rand Paul said it best. He said, I just wonder if someone who applauds violence against their political opponents is the right person to lead an agency that has struggled to accept limits of the proper use of force.
5: Correct.
4: This man is also the guy that told the union leader, let's take it outside and fight. That was literally 2 years ago.
0: Yeah.
4: That's not enough for this human growth of his character.
0: Oh, you didn't see they became friends and there was a love fest between the two.
4: But again, doesn't matter. If you get to a
6: former
4: point,
6: MMA fighter.
4: If you get into a point of a conversation where you're talking about fighting or just letting political violence pass without complete and strong condemnation, you deserve no role in leadership, let alone the head of
5: DHS. I agree with you, Sarah. I just think it's a temperament issue. You know, I'm not going to call it a character issue because
4: I'll call it a character issue.
5: Thank you for doing it. I think, you know, we've seen so many people that are unqualified for that position. But Kristi Noem had been a governor. This man had been in Congress, and so he had governmental experience. He was also a talk show host. He was a construction worker.
3: Another one?
5: He also was a professional MMA fighter.
6: And a plumber, I think.
5: And a plumber. I just don't think that even with his government experience, someone with that sort of fighter mentality who has been so aggressive should be heading a lawless band of masked bandits. I just don't think that makes a lot of sense. They should have come up with someone better.
4: He also had a chance to apologize. He had an open chance to apologize.
6: I just think while the drama's playing out here and the senators are adjudicating their personal beef with each other, what's actually happening and how Americans are experiencing this is the Department of Homeland Security is now in its 34th day of a shutdown. There are 260,000 employees that work for the Department of Homeland Security. More than 100,000 of them are being forced to work without pay. And that's a lot of TSA agents.
5: Because they haven't passed the bill yet.
6: What's shocking to me, there's a fight over funding the bill. And the Democrats have taken a stand against funding ICE, and they want changes, and they're not satisfied with some of the compromises.
3: Well, they don't want them to wear masks, for example.
6: Like, okay, right? But you know what the Americans are not doing? Paying attention to the back and forth on the deal-making. They're waiting in lines at airports. And there's nothing that makes Americans more angry than chaos at airports. You know, this is the second shutdown we've had in the last 6 months for these TSA agents. Mm-hmm. What usually ends government shutdowns is chaos at airports and TSA lines. That's why it's so shocking to me that this is still going on and that they can't come together and make a deal. It's absurd.
5: I like that the Democrats are taking a stand here because we've got Renee Good dead. We've got Alex Preti dead. We've got ICE, again, a lawless band of masked men that don't have the proper training to execute their positions. And the bottom line is, the ask from the Democrats are, don't wear a mask.
6: Yep.
7: Identify yourself.
6: But they've made some compromises.
5: Follow the law. Don't bust into people's homes without a warrant. That's unconstitutional. So I want them to stand 10 toes down
7: on
5: that.
7: They did offer, the Democrats said, listen, we will fund TSA. We'll take care of this. And the Republicans said, no, because it's a better look for them if they don't. But again, the only people who suffer are always American citizens. Yeah.
6: And these agents, they've been political pawns. You know, all the airline CEOs put an open letter out to Congress saying they should not, TSA agents should not be political pawns in the congressional fight.
5: So with all of this,
3: they want a plumber and our talk show host to fix this. Is that what I'm hearing?
5: And MMA fighter.
7: You know, what could actually also be helpful is since planes are still flying.
6: Yep.
7: Dues are still being paid. You're still paying security dues on your...
5: Oh, the TSA pre-check, clear?
7: Well, no, they're, they're taxes. You're paying taxes on it. I think we could grab a little bit of that money and funnel it to the people who could really use it because the airlines know who their employees are, know what they need, and could be helpful in this way. As many Americans are stepping up and doing stuff, people are bringing food. Yeah. You know, Vegas, the lady told us yesterday, giving gas cards so people can get out. So there are things folks can do. We can find things to do. If you find yourself getting ready to fly, you know someone who is a TSA agent, you know, ask them what they need. See if you can help them, because this is going to go on for a while, because I think until everyone is comfortable with how ICE now goes forward, this is going to be a tough fight, because they have to make these, they must make these changes. Yeah. They can't keep snatching little kids, and they can't, you know, it was just sloppy and bad, and I'm sure
5: and deadly.
7: This nice man thinks he's the one to fix it, but he makes people sweat.
3: He's not that nice.
6: He's actually...
7: You know, I'm not going to call him anything but that nice man.
3: Why?
7: Because we're on TV right now.
6: Yeah.
7: And we'll be right back.
8: When this view is over, there's a whole other view just getting started.
9: Hello.
10: Hello.
8: From Backstage Secrets.
9: No, that's not what I said.
10: That's what you said.
3: Oh, my God.
8: To the views you didn't get to hear.
5: I was like, what is happening?
6: I was blown away.
8: Why are so many people listening to the Views Behind the Table podcast?
5: I can't imagine you can keep all that.
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11: Even on an antidepressant, there are days I feel stuck in my head. Depression symptoms, like lack of interest and negative thoughts, can hold me back. I wanted to break through. I asked about Vraylar. Adding Vraylar to an antidepressant significantly reduces overall depression symptoms better than an antidepressant alone.
12: Not for elderly with dementia-related psychosis due to increased risk of death or stroke. Report changes in behavior or suicidal thoughts to